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6: 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It's Vahi Ta'am. The countdown has begun, and the dawn of the third sun is almost upon us. 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Casino del Sol's Vahi Ta'am, opening November 15th, 2026.
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0: 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I'm Larry Mack. Romantics, Van Halen, and The Who. Before next, 6 or at 6, then around 6:30 tonight, going to dig around inside Larry's junk drawer, play a couple Whitesnake tunes to celebrate David Coverdale's birthday.
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8: Get ready, Tucson. The countdown is on. The lights, the sounds, the excitement, the unmistakable energy of Casino del Sol is coming to the heart of the city like never before. It's Vahi Ta'am. The countdown has begun, and the dawn of the third sun is almost upon us. The excitement is building. The anticipation starts now. Casino del Sol's Vahi Ta'am, opening November 15th, 2026.
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Van Halen and Panama. Yeah, I know, wrong singer, but it got me thinking about Sammy Hagar. Sammy says he's ready to back off doing shows built around Van Halen songs for a while and spend some more time with his solo and Montrose stuff. And he's even talking about going back to a sci-fi rock opera idea he first came up with way back in 1975. There you go. From the Maclopedia, now The Who, 96.1 KLPX.

birthday girl coming up. Happy birthday to Joan Jett. And after all these years, still one of the coolest people in rock and roll. Here's Joan Jett and the Blackhearts with Crimson and Clover, 96.1 KLPX.

0: 96.1 KLTX, Journey, REM, Queen, and Dio inside the next six pack. And around 6:30, going to dig around Larry's junk drawer and serve up a couple Whitesnake tunes to celebrate singer David Coverdale's birthday today. Just heard Jones on the Blackhearts, Crimson and Clover. Well, here's a cool connection. Jones' longtime manager and producer, Kenny Laguna, had actually played keyboards with Tommy James and the Shondells on their version of the song. Then years later, he co-produced Jones' version and played keyboards on it too. Happy birthday to Joan Jett.
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11: Get ready, Tucson. The countdown is on. The lights, the sounds, the excitement, the unmistakable energy of Casino del Sol is coming to the heart of the city like never before. It's Vahi Ta'am. The countdown has begun, and the dawn of the third sun is almost upon us. The excitement is building. The anticipation starts now. Casino del Sol's Vahi Ta'am, opening November 15th, 2026.
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0: 96.1 KLPX. I'm Larry Mack. Alice is out of Dallas Cooper on at 7. Prior to that, we're going to hear from Steve Miller. Also, going to serve up a couple Whitesnake tunes to celebrate singer David Coverdale's birthday today.
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1: junk drawer? Alrighty, happy birthday to Whitesnake singer David Coverdale. So let's pull out a couple from Whitesnake that we don't get to very often. Here's Love Ain't No Stranger, 96.1 KLPX.

0: 96.1 KLPX. I'm Larry Mack. Thanks for letting me hang out with you today. I'll be back here tomorrow, too. Alice Cooper is up next. Don't forget, get the Lead out. Led Zeppelin Tribute Act. Always a great show. 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
26: It's time once again to escape to another world where the rock is always just right and your seasoned host is never short on stories to share. 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
27: Hey there, it's the 22nd of September and you're with Alice Cooper up here in my attic. You know, it's been a super hot year in a lot of places around the world. My attic radio studio does get to about 165 degrees, but I open up Cold Ethel's door to refrigerator heaven about half an hour before I turn on the mic. So we're all comfy, except for Ethel, because Ethel's dead. If you have no idea what I'm talking about, that's okay. Neither do I. I do know what's going on for my radio show tonight, kind of, but I'm not going to tell you. We're just going to dive right into rock and roll.
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1: This week in September 1984 had a couple artists that are still going very strong, plus a few who are currently in the Where Are They Now file, as Spinal Tap used to say. Okay, this month in 1984, the U.S. had Ronald Reagan as our president. And of course, it's the year that George Orwell wrote about in his 1949 book titled 1984. Nobody ever thought in 1949 that 1984 would even happen. And here's what was on the charts. Your favorite Irish band after Thin Lizzy were on the charts with Pride in the Name of Love. And that band, of course, was U2. Billy Idol, who recently played a Ramones tribute concert in Hollywood, had the number four song, Flesh for Fantasy. Bruce Springsteen, New Jersey's finest, had the number three spot with his tune, Cover Me. Number two spot was held by a Canadian band, Honeymoon Suite, and the hit New Girl Now. You might not have heard much about them lately, but they released an album in 2025, so they're still around. The number one artist hasn't been on the charts for a few decades, but I'm sure he enjoyed his time on the top with On the Dark Side. Yes, I'm talking about John Cafferty and the Beaver Brown Band, who also put out a record in 2025. When I first heard this song, I said, oh, Springsteen.

0: If you really love us, you'll buy everything our sponsors tell you to. More Alice Cooper after this. Alice's Attic with Alice Cooper.
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1: Hello. This is a shot in the dark, but here it goes. Me and two other girls are performing Poison by Alice Cooper at our Pole studio in Orange County, California. The studio is called Smoke and Mirrors. Our show is on October 23rd, 2026 at 6 p.m. I was wondering if you would want to come and see it. Our choreographer has been doing pole for 14 years, and I think you would enjoy to see how we are keeping your amazing music and legacy alive. Nicole Sanchez. Oh, you mean like you're on the pole dancing to my song, Fully Clothed. Thank you, though, for using Poison. I always love it when people use my songs. Nicole, I am going to be on tour, but I would love to have seen your show. If you'd like to see your Uncle Alice pole dance, oh, don't think I can't. Oh, yeah. Let me know at alice@alicesattic.com. Birthdays are up next. I'll leave it to you to keep the pole warm.
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0: Do you share a birthday with Nikki Sixx, Elvis, Britney Spears, or Bono? Well, you're about to find out, because Alice Cooper's going to invite you to blow out the candles for some festive celebrity birthday bashes.
1: I think of Joan Jett as a teenager, but she's turning 68 today. She's got her start in music in 1975 as co-founder of the all-girl band The Runaways, along with Lita Ford and Sherry Curry. I met them way back when they first came to L.A. and first started doing shows. And now a song about loving rock and roll. Happy birthday, Joan!

0: Someone has to pay for this travesty. Back with more Alice Cooper next. Alice's Attic with Alice Cooper.
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15: 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Confide in him now, and you shall be rewarded. It's Alice's Attic with Alice Cooper.
16: It's your DJ for when you're in your PJs. DJ, PJs, get that? Alice Cooper, of course, some of you work nights. So if you're in your pajamas, I'd like to work where you work. Maybe a pajama factory, I usually wear PJs when I do my radio show, black leather ones, of course. You know, when you're on the tour bus, it's just like being at home. I can tell you right now, and this isn't just to be salacious, but I sleep naked every night. All right, just get that picture in your head. Enough stuff and nonsense. This hour, I've got a movie music madness tune from Supertramp, a tale about how Dick Van Dyke figured into my sobriety, and something else for you to experience. But first, enjoy this.
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It's Alice's Attic with Alice Cooper.

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1: Who's your favorite superhero? And if you said Alice Cooper, you win. But if you said Superman, well, that's okay too. Tonight's Movie Music Madness is from the 1978 Superman movie, where the Caped Crusader was portrayed by the late Christopher Reeve. The film has an ensemble cast including Marlon Brando, Gene Hackman, Ned Beatty, Jackie Cooper, Margot Kidder, and more. Wow. I mean, that really was a star-studded cast right there. One of Supertramp's best songs is in the Superman movie, and we're going to hear it right now. Give a little bit.

0: We'll be back with more Alice Cooper next. Alice's Attic with Alice Cooper.
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1: This is Tales from the Attic.
3: You may think that all us celebrities know each other. You'd be wrong. But yes, I was friends with Groucho Marx and the Human Calculator. They're not in the same league. But one very beloved entertainer had a huge influence on me, even though I never had met him. I'm talking about Dick Van Dyke. I'd heard that he had gone to a hospital for 3 weeks in 1972 to deal with his own alcohol addiction. Then he talked about it on the Dick Cavett Show to help educate others, which wasn't common back then. At the time, I was drinking a lot. So I called him up at the Carol Burnett studio where he was taping a show. I was surprised that he took my call, even though he didn't know me. I said, Dick, I definitely have a alcohol problem, and I know that you kicked yours, and I just wanted some advice on this. And he says, well, you're halfway home by admitting that you have an alcohol problem. He says, now you can conquer the other half. I thanked him very much. I told him that the Dick Van Dyke Show still holds up as being one of the funniest shows of all time. And that's true to this day. Okay, I've had other people call me up in the middle of the night, big stars, and asked for advice. And I said, same thing. I said, you're halfway home. I said, now let me just give you some addresses for some really good places and some doctors that I know. Now, here's the thing. It's okay to drink. I can't drink because I'm alcoholic. If you have a beer once in a while, or if you go out on Friday night and drink, great. That's fine. Just don't drive with it. But that doesn't make you an alcoholic. If you start using it as medicine, then you have to start worrying. Okay, just a little advice right there for the Coop. Don't forget, if Alice Cooper gets sober and stays sober, so can you. I have faith in you. Okay, my friends, be right back with The Experience I promised you earlier.
1: Alice will be right back.
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guess we'll have rock trivia in a few. And now we've got more music. It's Alice's Attic with Alice Cook.

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2: The basic track for the Jimi Hendrix song Purple Haze was recorded in 4 hours in a London studio. Who was the rhythm section on the song? Well, drummer Mitch Mitchell, who was a jazz drummer, and bassist Noel Redding, known as The Experience. Mitch Mitchell could not have weighed more than 90 pounds. And if you listen to the first album, The Experience album, almost all the fills are on the snare. He's really a jazz drummer. Let's take a listen to what happened in Delaine Lea Studios on January 11, 1967. I'll tell you this. Back in those days, I'm sitting next to Jimmy, and he passed me a funny cigarette and said, "Hey, man, try this." And I went, "Okay." So he turned me on. If we can hear Through the Purple Haze, you'll be

0: 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Alice's Attic with Alice Cooper.
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0: If you're looking for a radio host who plays games with you, you've come to the wrong place. 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
14: and his leathers are just back from the cleaners. It's Alice's Attic with Alice Cooper.
15: You say goodbye, I say hello, hello, hello. Thanks for finding me up here in Alice's Attic. I've got lots of rock and a minimum of talk for you this hour. I've got a British group for, you gotta love the 80s, so you know it's not Motley Crue, Poison or Rat. Yes, it is my party, and I'll cry if I want to.
14: Alice's Attic with Alice Cooper.

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0: It's time to travel back to one very dynamic decade. You gotta love the 80s. In Alice's Attic. Here's Coop now.
2: In 1986, Eurythmics were already on their fifth studio album. The song I'm going to play by them, Missionary Man, got a Grammy Award for Best Rock Performance, and the video received heavy airplay on MTV. I'll tell you a great story. We're standing at the Grammys way back then. I think it was Elton and then Bowie and myself were talking. And there was an Elvis impersonator talking with us. And Elvis says, "Oh, I got to go on now," and runs out there. And it was Annie Lennox, dressed like Elvis. One of my favorite records of all time is Missionary Man. And one of the other favorite records is Would I Lie to You? Both Eurythmics. And now a reason you gotta love the 80s. Well,

0: More Alice Cooper. Standing by. Alice's Attic with Alice Cooper.
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1: Hi, Alice. I'm a Cold War kid of a certain vintage. I've been called up for a while now, working mids, as we call it. 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Oh, I always love your music and the music of my youth, the 70s and 80s. 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Technical Sergeant Justin Strife, USAF. Thanks for writing, Sergeant Strife. 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

0: 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It's Rock Trivia on Alice's Attic with Alice Cooper.
1: How many times have the Black Crowes been nominated for the Rock and Roll Hall of Fame? Twice. The second was on February 26, 2026. They haven't made it in yet, but they're also not the band that's been nominated the most without being inducted. That would be Chic, who have been nominated 11 times so far. The Robinsons may have to be patient, but they are a great rock and roll band. Here are those Black Crowes with Jealous Again.

0: Alice Cooper coming up next. Alice's Attic with Alice Cooper.
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0: You're inside Alice's Attic. Your sagacious hosts could truly benefit from having a yard sale. Who wouldn't be interested in used straitjackets, top hats, guillotines, and leather pants? There's even a lava lamp from his first L.A. apartment. But amongst the flotsam and jetsam of an extraordinarily interesting life are the tantalizing tales that only a Rock and Roll Hall of Famer could deliver. So sit back and enjoy another hour of rock and talk with Alice Cooper.
15: What a night behind the mic so far. I mean, you guys are out there waiting for me to give away money and trips to Europe, and I'm here trying to give you freaky facts and turn you on to rock and roll those other stations never play. I know we can meet in the middle somehow, Maybe by you paying me to find the freakiest facts. No? Okay. I'll keep on keeping on for free. If you want to know what's coming up, I got great live songs from a guitarist we lost in a helicopter crash, plus those aforementioned freaky facts that'll blow your fragile eggshell minds. Okay, here we go. You ready? Strap in.
0: Alice's Attic with Alice Cooper.

kicking is coming up. Now on Alice's Attic with Alice Cooper, let's do more music. It's Alice's Attic with Alice Cooper.

0: Alice's Attic with Alice Cooper and another taste of Live and Kicking.
1: Stevie Ray Vaughan was a student of the blues, and tonight I've got a great live song he recorded, but was originally recorded by Elmore James, another blues monster. The tune is The Sky Is Crying, and it's got a simple premise. The lyrics were inspired by a Chicago downpour during the recording session. Okay, what does that remind you of? Ben Stiller and Tropic Thunder? The Sky Is Crying. One of the funniest movies ever. And the funniest guy in the movie, Tom Cruise. The Sky Is Crying live.

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0: 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Alice's Attic with Alice Cooper.
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1: Alice's Attic has fun facts for you freaks, and they're all freaky deaky. Let's jump in. Steven Spielberg nicknamed the mechanical shark used in Jaws Bruce after his lawyer Bruce Raymer. A sheep, a duck, and a rooster is a great setup for a joke, but also we're the first passengers in a hot air balloon. A sheep, a duck, and a rooster get in a hot air balloon. Facebook addiction disorder is a new mental disorder identified by psychologists. Chuck Berry went to beauty school and graduated with a degree in hairdressing and cosmetology. He was also the greatest lyricist of all time. Earth is home to roughly 3 trillion trees, which is vastly more than the estimated 100 to 400 billion stars in our Milky Way galaxy. And that's just one galaxy. There are billions of galaxies. And finally tonight, in the past 5 minutes, the Earth traveled more than 5,000 miles. I don't know where it's going, but it's out there traveling. And that's all, folks and freaks. Back soon.
0: What? You think radio this brilliant is free? We'll be back with more amazing Alice Cooper after the break.
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It's Alice's Attic with Alice.

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1: What Foreigner album did Roy Thomas Baker produce? 1979's Head Games. Of course, RTB is known mostly for working with Queen and Alice Cooper. If they were ever going to do a movie about Nero, Roy Thomas Baker would have been the guy to go to. He was just exactly those, and great sense of humor and amazing producer. So here it is, Head Games, Foreigner.

0: Unlike Elvis, Alice Cooper has not left the building. 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
1: It's Alice Cooper welcoming you to my nightmare. After you've had a bad dream, do you wake up and wonder if it was real? Or feel like you're in a bad or weird mood that lasts all day? I dream every night, and I dream every time I take a nap in the afternoon. I have vivid dreams. I mean, where at the end of the dream, there's like credits directed by starring. My latest dream was me smuggling a musical instrument, and I had a gun, and I unloaded it, but it was all in sepia tone. But the whole dream looked like a foreign movie. Very weird. Okay, this hour on Alice's Attic, I will have a bunch of songs that are anything but nightmarish. So let's see if this agrees with you.
0: Alice's Attic with Alice Cooper.

Get ready for more Attic Classics in a few on Alice's Attic with Alice Cooper. And let's do more rock right now. It's Alice's Attic with Alice Cooper.

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1: Stephen Stills sings, "If you can't be with the one you love, love the one you're with." But Stills has said that it's not encouraging free love, even though other lyrics go, "She's a girl and you're a boy. Get it together. Make it nice. Ain't gonna need any more advice." Well, yes, it is. Then what's it about if it's not about that? Stephen. I know Stephen pretty well. He's a very unique character. Love the one you're with, Stephen.

0: Alice Cooper is coming up next. Alice's Attic with Alice Cooper.
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1: Alice, I know how much music has touched my life. How is it to write songs that you know will touch someone's soul? John Collins. When you're writing them, I set up the lyrics so that there's a moment that either breaks your heart or makes you jump up and laugh in joy. I do a lot of twist endings where you think something's coming and that doesn't happen. But I also try to write a song, especially if it's a ballad, that breaks my wife's heart or my daughter's heart when they listen to it. And I know just when to put that lyric right where that minor chord is. Don't forget that you can send your brain dumps to me at alice@alicesattic.com. So get on it, mutants and minions.
0: Your teller of Detroit stories, Alice Cooper, will return after these messages.
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1: What concert introduced the band Santana to the world? Woodstock. Rock promoter Bill Graham was a Latin music fan who arranged for the band to appear in the 1969 Woodstock Festival before the lineup's debut album was even released. Their set was the surprise hit of the festival. Here's something people don't know about Woodstock. Jimi Hendrix went on at 6 o'clock in the morning. All those bands played all night. The Who, all these bands played all night. Jimi Hendrix went on at 6 in the morning. That you always think of him being, you know, late at night, you know, stars and everything like that. No, the sun was coming up. Here's Europa, Santana.

0: has pulled the stairs back into the ceiling, but he'll be back for you at his abnormal hour tomorrow. Alice's Attic with Alice Cooper.
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3: 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Dee Snider's Daily House of Haircuts is up next. 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
10: Hey, hey, hey! Wait a minute. That's not the one they want. Hey, hey, hey! Yeah, that's it. I'm Dee Snider, and this is your Daily House of Haircut.
11: Now that's what I call it. Dandruff problem.
10: Today I'm commemorating the anniversary of the start of Van Halen's 2007 tour. The tour was significant because it was the first time in 22 years that David Lee Roth was back at the mic singing all the pre-Sammy classics. Another notable aspect of this tour was that it was the first time the band had ever gone out without bassist and backing vocalist Michael Anthony. This was because Eddie's 16-year-old kid, Wolfgang, was added to the lineup. This change offended both Roth and Sammy era loyalists because Michael was considered an integral part of the sound and look of Van Halen. I thought it was completely screwed up that they did that, but it didn't deter fans from buying tickets. You bastards! Almost every show was sold out. Initially, it was only supposed to be a 25-day tour, but with the overwhelming positive reviews and interest, they ended up performing 76 times, stretching well into 2008. Ultimately, they grossed over $93 million, their most profitable tour to date. Impressive! That would have been 9 years since Sammy had been in the band, and in that time, there had been numerous rumors about Roth rejoining, but Hagar was shocked when it actually happened. This is what he said about it, quote, "Ed and Al hated that guy, really hated him. I would never have believed they'd get back together," end quote. You hear that, Skid Row? It's possible. Well, it did happen, and the fans loved it. The set list was 25 of the best Van Halen songs of all time from the original lineup, except Wolfgang on bass. And this was the last one played before the encore. This is Ain't Talking About Love on your Daily House of Haircut.

0: commemorating the start of the historic 2007 Van Halen tour. That was Ain't Talking About Love on your daily House of Air cut. I'm D. Snyder, saying follow me on X and Instagram at D. Snyder. I'm also on Blue Sky. I can never figure out the added things. I like at Blue Sky, Bisky. I don't know what. Like me on Facebook at Face D. Snyder and download the free Cameo app if you want a personal video message from me for anyone for any occasion. It really does make an amazing gift. Hey, want to know what's written on my doormat? Well, you know it's not welcome. Mine says, if it ain't metal, it's crap! See you tomorrow.
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0: Not that. 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
6: Get ready, Tucson. The countdown is on. The lights, the sounds, the excitement, the unmistakable energy of Casino del Sol is coming to the heart of the city like never before. It's Vahi Ta'am. The countdown has begun, and the dawn of the third sun is almost upon us. The excitement is building. The anticipation starts now. Casino del Sol's Vahi Ta'am, opening November 15th, 2026.
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0: But we won't be mad if you throw some guitar in there, too. 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
2: Wake up!
0: Frank's up. How about you?
3: Okay. I was just rocking out to Southern Man by Neil Young. And Neil's making me real sad lately these days, Christine.
4: Why is that?
3: I don't know if you saw in the group chat the other day. He's got a new album. It's called Second Song. It's Neil Young and the Chrome Hearts. And it feels like he's saying goodbye, kind of, sort of.
4: Oh, yeah. Probably.
3: Yeah. There's some songs on this new one. I'm like, oh, boy. Oh, man. He's starting to kind of see the light at the end of the tunnel, it feels like.
4: He's walking towards it.
3: Yeah.
4: Yeah, my parents are probably around the same age as Neil Young, and they are doing the same thing.
3: Yeah.
4: Making references to death, saying goodbye, that kind of stuff. They're not actively dying. They're fine, but they're doing that.
3: There's a photo of Neil Young that went viral. Somebody was traveling. They were in an airport lounge, and they're like, I'm not sure, but is this Neil Young? He's been hoovering pistachios. And so he posts this picture of Neil Young with a big fistful of pistachios. And then the first comment is like, oh, he looks miserable. That's definitely him.
4: That's great.
3: 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Partly sunny, high 92. And then tonight, mostly cloudy, low 70. But that's not the case in Bisbee.
4: Oh, no. It's 60 degrees here right now. It's cold.
3: And
4: it's raining.
3: You're getting rain all night, too, you were telling me.
4: Yeah, rain all night and probably rain again, like, all morning, off and on.
3: What are you doing up there at the Red Rocket? Rob, did you get anything going on up there?
5: Nothing going on up there. It's quiet.
3: Yeah?
5: Yeah.
3: No backyard destroying monsoon microburst or nothing?
5: Nope. Just some cow smells every now and then.
3: Oh, I bet. Yeah.
5: Yeah, that's all we got so far last week.
3: You don't get nose blind to the cow patties?
5: It doesn't bother me because I'm from Wisconsin, but my girlfriend hates it.
3: She hates it. Yeah.
5: I'm used to it.
3: I've only been back there 3 or 4 or 5 times at the most and not in the last decade, but I still remember.
5: You know the smell.
3: Oh, I remember. Yep. What do we got here? Teens with a lengthy criminal record arrested after stolen car incident in Tucson.
4: No.
3: Oh, look at this. A bunch of kids were out wilding. Tucson police say 5 teenagers arrested after a stolen vehicle investigation following dozens of previous arrests involving some of the suspects.
4: Oh, wow.
3: What kind of car do they? Okay. Tucson Police Department officials say an aerial unit monitored a vehicle as it drove to a park where 3 of 5 people ran from the vehicle into a nearby neighborhood. All right. Tell me what kind of car it was. Air unit, a canine, and patrol officers were able to locate and arrest all 5 occupants of the vehicle. Police say all of those who were arrested were between 14 and 16. Oh, yeah, they're running through the neighborhood. Are you kidding me?
4: Uh-huh.
3: Oh, Jesus. 2 of the teens were said to be on intensive probation and had cut off their ankle monitors.
4: Wow.
3: They reportedly had 43 previous arrests between them, including many of those for serious offenses, police say. And then a replica handgun also reportedly recovered during the investigation. So
4: a fake one?
3: I don't know.
4: It's not real.
3: Yeah. Well, replica. I mean, I just assume it's not. Yeah, I just assume, you know, like it's a toy or a ghost gun or whatever.
4: Hmm.
3: All 5 of the teens who were arrested during this incident are facing charges for auto theft, unlawful flight from law enforcement, burglary, runaway juvenile, and active arrest warrants. All right.
4: Wow.
3: Police are urging parents to be aware of what their children are doing, who they are with, and where they are located. That's great advice. Thank you.
4: Do you even know where your kids are? Mm-mm. No, they said they were just going to go have a sleepover.
3: It's. I thought it was 10 a.m. What?
5: You know, I've seen one of these happen, like, in real time.
3: What, a carjacking?
5: Yeah. Well, a police chase.
3: Oh, okay.
5: I was on the south side. This was, like, years ago on Irvington.
3: Yeah.
5: Late at night, I came, band practice. I'm going home. And this car flies in front of me, a pickup truck.
3: Yeah.
5: And you see people jump. One guy jumped out while they were still driving. Yeah. And the others, hard brake, everyone evacuated the vehicle. They almost hit me. They was right in front of me. Ooh. And all of a sudden, the cops come. I see them behind me. I'm like, oh, my gosh. I'm like...
3: We saw.
5: It's pretty crazy.
3: We had a car race through the parking lot at one of the soccer fields.
5: Oh.
3: The one on the south side.
5: Uh-huh.
3: Yeah. We were all there for adult co-ed soccer on a Friday night, and we heard gunshots and then sirens. And yeah, it was like, you know, eight cop cars and yeah.
5: Was everyone spectating? Did you guys stop playing, or the game just went on?
3: Oh, I don't even think we'd started yet.
5: Oh, okay.
3: It was my hope that the entire evening would get canceled because of what happened. I just wanted to go home, but not a lot of sports action today. Just some baseball: Brewers and Phillies 3:40, Reds Braves 4:15, D-backs Rockies 5:40, Padres Dodgers 7:10. And who was I watching yesterday? Oh, the Cubs had the win in order to qualify for postseason.
5: Yeah.
3: And they end up losing, I think, to the Marlins in like 8-2 in 12 innings.
5: Really? Oh, wow.
3: So, Cubs put it off another day, I guess.
5: Jeez.
3: What else do we have here? Later in the show, in the 7 o'clock hour, we're going to be chatting with a guy named Nigel Dick.
4: No.
3: Nigel has made over 500 music videos. I mean,
4: really?
3: Yeah, he starts off in England and comes to Los Angeles in the 80s, and just about the moment he steps off the plane, he's got like the hottest production company in LA.
4: Wow. Oh my God.
3: So he's got a book, Music Video Mischief, Ozzy to Britney, Oasis to GNR, McCartney to Cher. Oh, wow. A Lifetime of Rock and Chaos.
4: Wow.
3: Nice. Yeah. And then, you know, this guy's like, as a young guy, was a bit of a jack of all trades. He's, you know, done all sorts of things. The most disturbing of which I find this guy, this author that we're chatting with in the 7 o'clock hour, Nigel, has studied mime.
4: I don't know. You mean miming? Mime?
3: Yeah. I don't know what other kind of mime there is to study, but yeah.
4: I don't know. I was hoping that I was mishearing you.
3: No.
4: You studied, not understanding.
3: Studied mime. That's going to be my first line of questioning for him. Why?
4: What went wrong?
3: Mm-hmm. Yep.
4: Mm-hmm. Who hurt you?
3: Yeah. How many hugs did you not get as a young boy growing up?
4: Plenty. Yeah.
3: What else do we have? Glenn McCready. Glenn McCready and Gary Allen. They are back to introduce us to the Tucson Velodrome. It's presented by State Bicycle Company, hosted by Fairwheel Bikes in the Tucson Velodrome. It's just another get the word out. Introduction to Velodrome. Come out, all skill and experience levels welcome. Learn how to Velodrome. Boy, you guys like went dead quiet there, didn't you?
4: Well, I mean, you know,
3: I'm
4: curious about it. Obviously, I've got questions.
3: Do you?
4: Yes, of course I do.
3: Yeah.
5: From what I heard, it was a huge success, and they couldn't get everyone in, so they're trying to. There was tons of people there. They're saying yes, and they couldn't get everyone signed up, so they're having another round.
3: That's good. That's good.
4: To do it again, right?
3: It was my fear. It was the opposite. They came on. They did a push, and they're like, "Hey, where's the writers? Let's go."
5: Yeah.
4: Like, oh, let's postpone and do it again. Let's try this again. Yeah. No. Anyway. It was so great. Yeah.
3: All right. Very nice. Well, happy Wednesday. Let's get this first break, and then we'll come back and get into some entertainment news. What do we got? Let me scroll back up here. There's a bunch of Dolly stories this morning.
4: Yeah. I know. I thought we were going to talk about them.
3: Yeah, well, I see that.
4: Later,
3: yeah,
4: but, okay.
3: I felt like, because there were so many Dolly stories going on, I felt like I should slide it down to an entire segment. Let's see.
4: It's so juicy and crazy.
3: Ella Langley, is in entertainment news this morning. She's got a song called Jews and Taxes. And it's become a big hit, number one hit. What's that?
4: What? Is it?
3: Ella Langley. She's got a big, huge hit on the radio. It's called Jews and Taxes.
4: Oh, I have not heard that one.
3: Yeah. So anyway, we'll touch on. And she's speaking out. She's broken Mariah Carey's record for longest running number one record of all time.
4: Oh, man. Wow. All right.
3: There, I have not clicked on this link. I don't know what the deal is with this, but Steven Tyler is in entertainment news, and it's got something to do with a sexual assault lawsuit.
4: Oh, boy. All right.
3: Oh, Bunny XO, really?
4: Mm.
3: I didn't see that earlier, but Bunny XO is back in entertainment news.
4: Great. You know, I was wondering about her. How's she doing? Is she getting her groove back? It looks like she is.
3: Let me tell you, having Bunny XO in entertainment news this morning, you know what that's doing for me, Christine?
4: Nothing.
3: It's giving me my smile back. Yeah.
4: I hope that's true. Yeah, yes.
3: That's what it's doing.
4: That's great.
3: Yeah. So very nice. All right. Well, happy Wednesday. Let's get this break. We'll come back and do entertainment news. We'll have a fun show. It'll be good. Yeah. All right. Don't go away. Entertainment news next. We'll be right back.
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1: Frank Show Entertainment News. Woo! Okay.
2: Okay. I see Ella Langley's name up on my computer screen, and so it makes me think I've got to talk like this for some reason.
3: Yeehaw.
2: Yeah. This hour is brought to you by Goettl. That's G-O-E-T-T-L. We'll keep you cool, but it's hard to spell. Tucson's trusted experts since 1939. All right. Let me see if I can pull something up here with a little bit of Ella. You know what my favorite pictures of Ella are? The ones from before she got famous.
3: Oh, really?
2: Yeah, where they go, is this the same girl? And then you're like, oh, wow, that's a great question. Yeah, she looks real kind of, you know, Texas and down on the farm and not made up is the point.
3: Oh,
2: yeah.
3: Yeah.
2: This is Ella Langley, Choosing Texas on The Frank Show. You've heard it before.
3: Oh, yeah. It's a cute song.
2: I need to play the whole thing. So Ella has dethroned Mariah Carey to become the longest-running Billboard Hot 100 hit of all time. The country musician's Choosin' Texas officially surpassed Mariah Carey's All I Want for Christmas Is You.
3: What?
2: On Thursday the 22nd, after spending 23 weeks at the Billboard Hot number one hit. Mariah's holiday hit, released in 1994, spent 22 non-consecutive weeks.
3: Wow.
2: So Ella's Choosin' Texas, co-written with Luke Dick, Joy Beth Taylor, and fellow country star Miranda Lambert, was released October of 2025 and became Langley's first song to reach number one on the Hot 100. What happened? What happened?
4: Sorry, something got hit.
2: Was
4: here.
2: That you?
4: Yeah.
2: Oh, it wasn't me. Okay. All right, okay, thank you.
3: Frank's like, I didn't touch anything.
2: Like, that wasn't me.
3: No, you didn't.
2: Yeah. And now Ella is speaking out here. Let me see if I can get this to work.
3: What is she saying?
2: Yeah, I don't know. It's going to be in an accent, too. You know that, right?
3: Oh, I hope so, y'all.
2: Yeah. It's making me sit through ads here, so I'm just trying to get through this Casio ad here real quick.
3: You're just trying to vamp until it plays.
2: Yeah, sorry.
5: Panettiere's cause of death has been revealed.
2: Oh, that's not the...

0: a video from. Oh boy, where I thought I had it all queued up. No, I got. Anyway, she says thank you so much. Thank you.
1: Yeah.
0: Thank you for loving this song. Thank you for listening to it. I don't even know what to say at this point. I'm running out of hyperboles to describe how I feel. So aww. I will just let my dog in the background show you his excitement.
1: Is it her dog? That's her dog, really?
0: I don't know. I'm just reading, reading the statement here before, since I can't get the stupid video to play. What is hyperboles? What is that?
1: A hyperbole. It's, you know, exaggerations.
0: God, I know. I'm just being silly.
1: I didn't know.
0: The country star joked that she was waiting to be pranked. Okay.
1: For somebody to tell her, like, nope, just kidding. You didn't really break Mariah Carey's record.
0: It's life-changing, she says. It changes the lives of the writers of this song. It changes the lives of my family, and it's truly growing an atmosphere for something I'm going to be able to do for the rest of my life. It doesn't feel like a real thing. It feels fake, and someone's going to come and say, ha-ha, we're kidding the whole time.
1: Now I'm real curious about what she looked like before she got made up.
0: Oh boy, you need to see it too, because it's pretty spectacular transformation.
1: She a buckle bunny?
0: No, the opposite.
1: No? Oh, all right.
0: Yeah. Mm. She's a buckle bunny now.
2: Yeah.
1: Oh, okay. Before fame. Uh-huh. All right. Yeah. I'll have a look at her.
2: Regular person. I see the videos of her when she was younger. Yeah, she looked...
1: She's pretty, but yeah, just looks like a regular, that's what makeup does, babe.
0: Right.
1: Makeup and clothes.
0: A new judge has been assigned to the ongoing sexual assault case against Steven Tyler, but people close to the Aerosmith frontman say he ain't missing a beat as he looks to clear his name. Lawrence Riff, the supervising judge of the civil division at L.A. Superior Court, is now spearheading the case after Patricia Young recused herself less than 2 weeks ago. Before it was initially slated to go to trial, she cited her reason for recusing herself because she knows all the words to love in an elevator.
1: So, yeah, that's why. That's a good reason.
0: Yeah.
1: You'd say, no, I know all those words, and I cannot do this with impartiality.
0: Yeah.
1: Nope.
0: She says she even knows how to do the Steven Tyler patented skit, scat, and skittily scat. So.
1: Oh, dear. Man, she's in deep.
0: Humala, babala, zibala. Oh, wait, that's DLR, my bad.
1: David Lee Roth, but yeah. Well, I get it.
0: A source told Page Six the substitution changes very little for Steven, as his team feels like Riff is fair and well-educated, and the rock star is confident that the facts will bring him to victory. I don't know anything about the facts of this case, but I don't have any of that confidence at all.
1: Just from what we do know, it seems pretty damning.
0: I'm
1: not so sure about this,
0: and gross too. It's just gross.
1: Yeah, although, like, in Steven Tyler's slight defense, it was the 70s. All of these guys were doing that and nobody cared.
0: Is that going to be his defense in front of the judge?
1: I think it is. Yeah. I think it's going to be, was a different time and nobody cared. Her parents didn't care.
0: There's a on-air DJ in England that is being taken to court for sex crimes that go back to like 1991. And I was reading that yesterday. And the look on his face when he gets served with papers is disappointment, you know.
1: It
0: was something that happened so long ago, and now you're having to
1: pay for it.
0: Be held accountable. Yeah.
1: Yeah, but he did pay her money, and now she wants more money. This is not a criminal case. All she wanted is to get paid again.
0: Bunny XO, this is the best bit for entertainment news this morning. Bunny XO is getting her sparkle back, y'all.
1: I was not aware that she lost it.
0: Yeah. Months after finalizing her divorce from Jelly Roll, the podcast host went TikTok official with a new boyfriend, Calabasas Confidential star Dylan Wolf.
1: Wow.
0: In a video shared on Monday, Bunny, who is 46, got cozy with Dylan Wolf, who's 24, at a Waffle House. With the reality star bringing a fork full of waffle to Bunny's mouth as the two smiled for the camera. Hey, whoa. Guys. Hey, guys. I'm having fun, and he gave me my smile back. Your girl is living her best life. Let me... Okay, thanks. Bye. That's what she said in the video.
1: I mean, that's great. I'm happy that she's happy, but woof, a 24-year-old? Yeah.
0: A 24-year-old? Oof. A 46-year-old?
1: Yeah, barf on that, too.
2: Exactly.
1: Yeah, she's gross and he's young. Oh, well, what are you going to do?
0: She says she joked that her social media DMs were a, quote, frickin' smorgasbord and a boy buffet of attention.
1: I bet it was. A lot of those pick me boys were like, hi, hi. Mm-hmm.
0: Let's see. She added that she was loving the single life on an August appearance on the Today Show. Ladies, they should have never let me back out in the streets because I love it here. I love it here and I'm never going back.
1: No, we know you love the streets, honey.
0: Mm-hmm. Yeah.
1: Yeah. All checks out, babe. Nobody doubts it. She's great.
0: I can't. I'm struggling to find out who's getting off better in this divorce between Jelly Roll and Bunny. I feel like maybe neither of them dodged a bullet, but I feel like maybe Jelly Roll didn't get the whole clip dumped into him or something, you know?
1: He made out pretty well. Yeah, he does have to give up, you know, like their big like compound house.
0: Okay, but the other,
1: I think for him it's worth it.
0: But yeah, but then he's got to go on being a Jesus crusader for the rest of his life too, though, doesn't he?
1: Yeah, yeah. Then he's got to commit to that bit.
0: Hey, that's exhausting.
1: For sure. And then there'll be a big scandal that somebody finds out he's not really into Jesus.
0: Right.
1: And then he has to have the whole redemption arc.
0: Oh,
1: this is gonna
0: my
1: be great.
0: God. Yeah, it'll be a trilogy, 3-part movie series.
1: That's right.
0: Jelly Roll, the prison years.
1: We're all here for it.
0: Yeah, Jelly Roll, the recovery years. Jelly Roll, I love Jesus years. That's great.
1: Yep.
0: That's all the time for entertainment news.
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20: I'm Tyler Butler with 13 News. In Pima County, a case of tuberculosis has a school sending out a notice to parents. Staff at Van Buskirk Elementary say somebody associated with the school was recently diagnosed with TB. Now they're trying to locate students and staff who have had a lot of contact with the person. They say this is not a health emergency. They will be notifying parents if a child needs to be tested for TB. The symptoms are prolonged coughing, chills or fever, chest pain, weakness, and night sweats. In your weather, a 40% chance of storms today after 11 with a high near 88. Tomorrow, 30% chance of storms, high near 92. And for Friday, just a 10% chance of storms with a high of 93. I'm Tyler Butler with 13 News.
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1: All right. If I've got to know about Jelly Roll and Bunny, then you got to know about Drake and Pink Chiyu. Okay?
2: Okay. Fair enough. All right. Tell me about Pink Chiyu.
1: 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I just ask AI, is Drake dating a goth girl? Mm-hmm. And that was changed from my original query that I did earlier this morning. The earlier query into AI over Drake was, is Drake dating a big boobied goth girl, right?
2: That's a good one. Uh-huh.
1: And as it turns out, there's something to this. Drake and the goth girl, popular OnlyFans creator and streamer Pink Chiyu, real name Lynn Lamar, they're not officially dating, though they have been hanging out. And they've been fueling romance rumors for weeks, says here. So,
2: all right. Yeah. So they're just hanging out right now in the early stages.
1: On Tuesday, Pink Chiyu spoke to TMZ during a visit to L.A. She went viral for appearing on Drake's 20 versus 1 speed dating stream. She was all mum when asked if she was official with Drake. She's like playing coy and cute and clever. As TMZ previously reported, Drake and Pink Chiyu have hung out after their live stream, and she even appeared in his new music videos.
2: Oh, wow. Okay.
1: But, you know, if for people calling her a goth baddie, I look at her and I don't see one tattoo. So I don't think she... For real. Like, are you really a goth baddie without any ink at all? No ink.
2: She's cosplaying. That's what she does. She's a cosplayer.
1: She's LARPing. She's LARPing as a gother. I got it. Yeah.
2: It's funny. Like, before she got her plastic surgery, though, she looked kind of like my daughter Sabrina. She has a real round face. Mm-hmm. And she just looks like my kid. It's so funny. All right.
1: What's this, Rob? You know about this? She asks Drake if he'll buy her mom a house.
3: Yeah, I saw some social media video. Like, he was like talking to these girls and like was going to date one or take them out. And he's told her he'd buy her mom a house.
1: Watch the clip where Pink Chiyu also gave us an update on Drake buying her mom a home.
3: Oh, okay.
1: Oh, look at this. Pink Chiyu is known for her eye-catching gothic look, which has awarded her thousands of OnlyFans subscribers and even a mystery musician barking in her DMs.
2: Oh, my God. Okay, so, yeah. All right, I get this now. We're OnlyFans. Okay, I'm getting it.
1: What do you...
2: That's neat.
1: What do you mean you're getting it now? We said she was an OnlyFans at the very beginning of the segment.
2: Yeah. But, I mean, I didn't realize that she was, you know, only... Like, I didn't realize the extent of it. I just looked it up. Sorry. Yeah, I get it now.
1: There's OnlyFans, and then there's LonelyFans. And... Lonely fans are all the men that are giving money to goth baddie Pink Chiyu.
2: So funny. Wow.
1: You see that picture? Mm-hmm. You see the picture of Drake and Pink Chiyu together? You see that?
2: Oh, yeah. Look at them.
1: That Instagram link there?
2: Very happy.
1: But
2: that's great.
1: If you're Kendrick Lamar, how do you not see this and go, dude, I was right. He does like him young. You know? Mm-hmm.
2: Right.
1: He's like, he's 40 and this girl's 19.
3: 19?
1: Yeah.
3: Oh my gosh.
2: Gross.
1: These comments. Does she only have that one goth outfit though?
3: Yeah.
2: Well, yeah, when you're a cosplayer, you don't go in all in on one character, you know. She's got one dress when she's at a goth girl. That's her outfit.
1: She's still tough for saying, can you buy my mom a house, when she could have asked for anything from Drake? Someone didn't like she asked for a house for her mom.
2: Why? Why not? That's nice.
1: A gothic poser. She is basically cosplaying. Someone saying what you just said.
2: There you go. Yeah.
1: Mm-hmm. Man, how does Drake come off as so painfully cringe?
2: I don't know. He could have been real cool,
1: right?
2: If he'd done it right. But yeah, you're right. He's just really dorky,
1: embarrassing,
2: awful, embarrassing, cringy.
1: Yeah,
2: all of it. Yeah.
1: All right. Let's get this break. When we come back, we'll be chatting with director Nigel Dick, one of the world's leading music video directors. He's got a new memoir. It's called Music Video Mischief: Ozzy to Britney, Oasis to GNR, McCartney to Cher. A lifetime of rock and chaos. Nigel Dick, next on The Frank Show.
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5: Traffic. There's a traffic delay at Aho and Park. 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
1: 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I don't know that I've got the vocabulary to articulate what this guy has done, Christine, our next guest.
2: Just iconic. I don't know. It's wild.
1: One of the world's leading music video directors has a new memoir. It's Music Video Mischief. Ozzy to Britney, Oasis to GNR, McCartney to Cher, A Lifetime of Rock and Chaos. He invented the music video. Nigel Dick, good morning, sir.
3: Good morning, Frank and Christine. I'm sorry, I don't know if I invented the music video, though I certainly tried to do my bit for it.
2: Did that and then some. Yeah,
1: my goodness.
2: Well, I mean, you're the one that I remember watching on MTV. That was all you. I cannot believe it.
1: No, we're just sat here gobsmacked looking at your CV. And you know, Christine and I are born 70 71. We're right in that age range where we were 15 years old in 1985, so everything you did had a massive impact on us, Nigel.
2: Mm-hmm.
3: And how is the therapy going now?
2: you got it. It's going great, honey. I learned about emotional regulation, Nigel.
1: Yeah.
2: That's great.
3: Don't worry, I had to go through therapy after doing some of these videos myself.
1: I bet.
3: Yeah, I mean, we were all very lucky to be around during, you know, what I suppose now we call the MTV era. Mm-hmm. And, you know, things change and we adapt. But, yeah, I mean, there was no way to plan what happened with what I was doing. And I was, you know, I have to confess, I was making it up as I went along. But that's what a lot of us do. And I think if you speak to the artists, the way they wrote their songs was perhaps on the same level. They just start messing around and they come up with a hit.
1: Christine and I were just having a private conversation off air yesterday about doing away with this feeling of imposter syndrome.
2: Mm-hmm.
1: You know, like, you know, like if you can drive a stick shift, you've got the brain power to you follow what I'm saying, Nigel?
3: Well, yeah, I mean, the thing is that none of us can grasp everything about everything. So you're wandering through your life, and you know, one day I'm working on a pig farm, the next day I'm working in a metal factory, and the day after that I'm directing Paul McCartney, and you go, I don't quite know how I got here, but until somebody comes up and puts a handcuff off me and drags me back to prison, you know, artistic jail, I'll just keep going. And you do, right. And if you know, you just do the work.
1: Nigel, you're in England. You take a job with a record label called Stiff Records. You are doing motorcycle messenger work. How do you go from this startup job with Stiff Records to landing in L.A. and making music videos for some of the world's mm-hmm. biggest artists?
3: Well, it's a lesson in life, basically, without getting very sort of pompous about it.
1: Yeah.
3: But you have to, every day you show up, you have to do your best. And if you do your best and work hard, then you can get promoted or you change jobs. And so many times somebody would walk up to me or come into the office I was working in and say, tomorrow you're going to start doing this. And you can't freak out. You just have to go, okay. And you come in the next day with a clean sheet of paper and sharpened pencil, and you get down to it and figure it out as you go along. And I think that's what happens with a lot of people who become successful, is that you can't take a class for this stuff, though actually you can take a music video class now. But at the time, you just had to figure it out every morning when you went to work.
1: I'm sure there are endless stories of friendships that you made along the way. The more interesting question for me is, which one of these artists put you in therapy?
3: Well, I would have been put in therapy before I met any of them, but right. Certainly working with Oasis required an extra hour that week. You know, they would fight in front of you on set. They would trade blows,
1: yeah.
3: And I'm not exaggerating.
2: Awkward.
3: And Noel Gallagher has certainly not made a secret of describing publicly what he thinks about my work.
1: Oh, is that right? I wasn't aware. Yeah. Is he not a fan?
3: He was not a fan of me. I would share with you his comments about some of my videos, but I would be put in jail and you would lose your license to broadcast to the public.
2: Oh, my God.
1: You know, Mr. Rob, our producer over there, sent to our group chat the other day a picture of Liam. It was his, I guess, 47th birthday. And I said, well, that's the prick. And so do I have it backwards, Nigel?
3: No, I mean, there are people who know them very well and say they're lovely. They weren't lovely to me. And, yeah, there's a scene in the book from the shooting of Champagne Supernova. And as I've just mentioned, if I mentioned the words that were shared on set...
1: Yeah.
3: We'd all be in jail by sundown.
1: Nigel Dick is our guest. His book is Music Video Mischief. Ozzy to Britney, Oasis to GNR, McCartney to Cher, A Lifetime of Rock and Chaos. I can't wait to get my hands on this and read your stories, Nigel. It's been a wonderful chat. Congrats on your storied career.
3: Thank you very much, guys, and thank you for everybody in Tucson.
1: Yep.
3: It's great to speak with you.
1: Cheers. Thank you, Nigel. Bye-bye. All right, there he goes.
2: Wow.
1: Yeah, I mean, I didn't even get a chance to bring up Britney. Oh.
2: No, I know.
1: Tell me about Bert. What was it like working with Bert?
2: I know. And she wasn't she like 17 at the time?
1: Probably.
2: So she was still real young, but, you know.
1: I mean, you know.
2: It was a different time.
1: Yeah, well... anytime someone was 17 in the past, it was a different time.
2: I just mean that this didn't shock it. It wasn't really that shocking.
1: I mean, shocked.
2: You were?
1: A little bit. Yeah. Oh, well, I was like, what? Really? 17? Mm-hmm. Catholic schoolgirl outfit? That's like, whoa.
2: Yep. Yep.
1: Yeah. Got my attention immediately.
2: Well, oh, okay. Yeah. I don't know. I saw it and I was just like, oh, God. All right. You know, more of the same.
1: Very nice. All right. Let's get this break. We'll come back. We've got Dumbass of the Day next. It's The Frank Show.
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4: 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Use Alvernon or Broadway. And that's traffic. I'm Elaine Bronson.
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1: Oh, all right.
0: Almost a full house.
1: Almost, right.
0: I mean, whatever.
1: 1,000 rolls and you'll get one.
0: I could really use 5,000 large, though. I got a new garage door I got to pay for.
2: Mm-hmm. You're stupid. Real stupid.
3: You suffered brain damage.
4: Brain damage. Dumbass of the day.
5: Oh, my God.
0: Oh, my God. A Florida man is behind bars on a felony domestic battery charge for allegedly strangling his girlfriend after she asked him to not fart in bed.
1: How dare she do that?
0: According to the arrest affidavit, police say 32-year-old Anthony Gordon and the 45-year-old victim were in bed one morning earlier this month when the flatulence matter was raised. In response, Gordon allegedly called the woman a bitch, prompting her to spit on him. Irate, Gordon grabbed the woman by the throat with two hands and pulled her off the bed onto the floor. The victim told officers the choking lasted several seconds and ceased when she bit his finger.
1: Oh, wow.
0: The woman reported the incident to Largo Police Monday and provided investigators with a recording during which the couple discussed the alleged battery. Mm. When the victim asked the defendant why he choked her, the affidavit states, Gordon made a comment about her spitting on him and said, "That's what made me choke your dumbass."
1: This guy, he looks like a rock star from the 70s. You know what I mean?
0: Say, with that hair and stuff. He has a bit of an REO Speedwagon reject look about him. He does.
1: That's it.
6: Yeah.
1: And nailed it. Exactly what I'm thinking.
0: Charged with domestic battery by strangulation, Gordon held in the county jail in lieu of $10,000 bond. The third degree felony carries a maximum 5-year prison sentence, and a judge has ordered him to have no contact.
1: Oh, what do you want to bet? They'll get back together. Baby, I love you. Come on. I'm sorry.
0: An 82-year-old man is dead after a heated argument with a 76-year-old man over a lounge chair on a Greek beach turned physical. And the 76-year-old and a young woman are now facing criminal charges. Just before 10 a.m. Sunday, September 20th, the two elderly men began arguing over a lounge chair at a beach in south of Athens. Witnesses said the 82-year-old man had reserved a lounge chair while waiting for other people to arrive, which apparently sparked the disagreement. This is why I don't say anything to anybody when they cut in line in front of me, which happened recently.
1: Really?
0: Oh,
1: never?
0: Yeah. I go, oh my God, what a prick. Are you kidding me? And then I go, you know what? It's just one person. Yeah. This is slowing me down by 2 minutes. I'll be fine.
1: But that's why they do it, because they know they can.
0: Okay, but
1: am
0: I going to say something and then the guy's going to pull out a knife or a gun? And is it worth it then? Is it worth it to you, Christine?
1: No, sometimes it is. If I look like I'm like, oh, I can take her. You know what I mean? I would never do that to a man. A man can cut in front of me and I'm terrified. But if a woman did it, I might say something. This is so funny to me because I mean, it's not funny that somebody died, but I mean, I'm picturing two old men in Speedos wrestling.
0: That's just it. Yeah. That's like, what are you doing? You're 82. You know, like you're old. You're so old that you're going to, this is going to be the end of your life. You're going to, this is the hill you're going to die on.
1: Literally.
0: Yeah.
1: Yes. That's it. Over this. Right. And those people are going to jail.
0: A 21-year-old woman who was with a 76-year-old man was arrested and charged with aiding and abetting fatal bodily harm and verbal abuse.
1: Oof.
0: Well, how's a 76-year-old at the beach with a 21-year-old, though? That's
1: what's happening?
0: I got questions.
1: Maybe it's that Speedo, baby. He looks good.
0: Two Metro Atlanta Wendy's employees were arrested after allegedly breaking into a rival fast food worker's car in a McDonald's parking lot. Deputies said last Saturday, two men wearing Wendy's uniforms broke into a vehicle parked outside the McDonald's at Thomas Crossroads. A McDonald's employee looked outside, saw his car being broken into, and spotted two men running away with his backpack. The victim recognized one of the suspects because the man had applied for a job at that McDonald's a few weeks earlier.
1: What? Come on.
0: The worker chased the suspects to a nearby Kroger store and called 911. Officials have not confirmed whether the stolen backpack was fully recovered during the arrest. Deputies pulled security footage showing one suspect entering the Kroger while holding the backpack. Inside the store, deputies found 33-year-old Jonathan Glass hiding behind shelves in a back room and took him into custody. Dude, come on.
1: Man, I've looked all over the internet. Like, what was in that backpack? I had to know. No, there's nobody saying what was in it. What happened? So weird.
0: Yeah, who knows? Maybe he thought there was like a big fat sack of weed in there or something.
1: Something. Mm-hmm.
0: And then finally, Spring Hill, Florida. A late night brawl over who got to sit in the front passenger seat outside a Hernando County bar ended in gunfire, a massive law enforcement search, and zero actual injuries, according to the sheriff's office. Mm. A call came into the sheriff's office a little before midnight Monday from Jigger's Bar on St. Andrews Boulevard.
1: What?
0: Sheriff Al Ninehouse, who said two men and a woman went to the venue 2 miles north of Weeki-Waki State Preserve. According to the sheriff, an altercation broke out between the two men outside the business over who was going to sit in the front passenger seat next to the female driver, whether it was going to be her boyfriend or the other man. During the fight, the sheriff said one of the men fired shots at the other. Someone then laid a gun on the bar, stating he had just shot a man in the parking lot.
1: Oh, my God.
0: Deputies, a police dog, a helicopter spent thousands of dollars searching the area for the fleeing victim. The sheriff said that while deputies combed the area, the alleged victim sent a social media message to the shooter reading, "You shot me." However, when tracked down, investigators said the man advised was not actually shot and neither party wished to press charges.
1: Oh, my God. This is the best one ever. I love it.
0: He just went on his social media to troll.
1: Yes. Yeah, that's all I did. Yeah. Oh, my God. I love this. Yeah. You can't make this up. That's anyway, funny.
0: There you have it. That is your dumbass of the day.
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2: I'm Tyler Butler with 13 News. The trial of a Tucson doctor accused of sexual misconduct with nearly two dozen former patients has started. Dr. Deng Wen is facing 38 charges, including sexual assault and abuse, involving more than 20 alleged victims. Prosecutors say the incidents began in January of 2000 and occurred over the course of 25 years while Dr. Wen was practicing as an osteopathic physician. The state called in two witnesses to the stand yesterday, claiming that Dr. Wen touched their breasts while they were being seen for other unrelated illnesses. The defense claims that both victims, among many others, came forward years after their abuse and therefore are not credible witnesses. This trial is set to last for another 8 weeks. In your weather today, a 40% chance of storms after 11 with a high near 88. I'm Tyler Butler with 13 News.
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1: Whoa.
2: Oh, sorry.
1: Whoa. Yeah. Are you okay?
2: Oh, yeah.
1: You gonna go to the doctor? What are you gonna get? You gonna get a prescription? More prednisone? What?
2: More prednisone? No. I don't know. I think I'm coming down with something. I might be coming down with a cold.
1: Join Larry Mack Saturday, the 26th from 3 to 5, Jim Click Ford, 22nd and Wilmot. 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What is going on with Dolly Parton's estate?
2: I don't know. This is crazy. Man.
1: First off, Dolly Parton's manager is now seeking a restraining order against her nephew, Brian Seaver, after he was fired from his longtime post as head of security. And then this other piece from the Associated Press says Dolly Parton's estate accused the country music icon's nephew of threatening to commit violence and destroy his aunt's legacy and business empire in court filing submitted Tuesday and asked a judge to keep him away from its employees and business dealings.
2: Yeah, this is so weird. It almost sounds like he's having a mental breakdown because he's saying crazy stuff like he's an international arms dealer. He said that he's a killer. It's nuts.
1: Court documents filed in Nashville offer the first signs of discord and a carefully managed estate process for one of the most beloved personalities in music and beyond. Brian Seaver owns a company that gave security detail to Dolly Parton and was handpicked by Dolly to announce her death from cancer last month. Brian's not immediately responding to an email from the Associated Press. So,
2: yeah, this is just crazy. This Brian is claiming that Danny Nozell and Pinnacle Bank are abusing Dolly Parton's legacy and her estate and stealing money from them. But I don't know.
1: So let's see. Danny Nozell is Dolly's manager of over 20 years.
2: Right.
1: And Donnie claims in the new lawsuit that Brian Seaver is trying to extort him for money and has been threatening him.
2: Mm-hmm. Because he thinks that Danny is stealing. Taking things that aren't belonging to him.
1: So
2: I don't know.
1: So Danny's now seeking a temporary restraining order against Seaver, which would ban him from coming within 1,000 feet of the offices in Nashville and from interfering with her business. But my God, like, enough already, Mr. Seaver. You've already sullied Dolly's memory with this nonsense, you know? So
2: yeah, some people are saying that Seaver's sudden global visibility after making that emotional death announcement, you know, because he was the one who was picked for that, to do that, that seemed to have emboldened him to demand a larger stake.
1: Went to his head. Yeah.
2: Yeah. But, I mean, maybe something happened because he is really, like, saying some crazy stuff.
1: Danny Nozell accuses Brian Seaver of invoking a self-proclaimed military contractor experience, access to weapons, and capacity for violence to demand money, and alleges he started threatening him a few weeks before the singer died.
2: Yeah, and then, this lawsuit, though, by the way, is still saying that whatever Dolly left Brian is still intact. Nobody's taking anything from him. He just wants more, or what he thinks that Danny is stealing.
1: He just seems like a gross guy, really.
2: It is wild. And why threaten to destroy her legacy? Why would you think you can do that?
1: Because you're not very smart, and you're not that smart.
2: I just think he's having a mental breakdown because this is crazy. Yeah, the things he's saying about being a killer and an arms dealer are just bonkers.
1: I was talking frankly in a private way with Danny, who I thought was my friend, and he fancies himself a gangster. He also said in part, a lot of these messages of two guys having rage talk and crying on the phone together while we were grieving.
2: Oh, all right.
1: On Monday, Seaver fired back against Danny after he was fired, claiming it was unexpected and unexplained. We refuse to be intimidated by those whose actions we believe are being taken in bad faith and with the intent to profit from the life of someone who willingly gave so much. Okay. All right, dude.
2: Huh.
1: You could apply that statement to yourself, couldn't you, Brian?
2: I know, that's what I'm thinking. Like, that's kind of a weird take.
1: Yeah, dude.
2: I do have one interesting thing to talk about with Dolly Parton's death is that she only allowed her hairdresser and makeup artist best friend for many, many years to see her in her last few days.
1: That's okay.
2: Didn't want anyone else to see her like that. Her hairdresser.
1: A little controlling.
2: Well, I mean, I get it. You know, she just didn't want anybody to remember her that way. And she wanted her makeup done right after she died.
1: Very nice. All right. Well, we will get a break. It's The Frank Show. We'll be right back.
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4: Traffic. There's a traffic light malfunction on Ajo near Irmán's Road. Use Sendario as a different way to go. Accident with injuries at Mountain and Fort Lowell. You can use Cherry as your alternate route. And westbound I-10 at Valencia Road, which is exit 267. Traffic slow and go. It is moving, but it's very slow. Use the Wilmot Road exit instead. And that's traffic. I'm Elaine Bronson.
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1: Did you see, Christine, that the FBI got hacked?
2: No,
1: it did? Yeah, there's some hacking group that came out last night, and they released a small cache of like 5,000 employee names along with their spouses and home addresses and phone numbers and all that stuff. And then media organizations were comparing the cache of information that was released by the hacking group with publicly available information. And Reuters and Associated Press are all saying it seems to be a legitimate hack. So,
2: oh, my God. Really?
1: Oh, yeah.
2: Ooh, that's
1: so, and then the other thing I saw last night is that independent truckers are earmarking October 1st for a trucking strike over the cost of diesel.
2: So, oh, no.
1: Yeah, so you know, with all these, and then the other, you know, stuff, we've got a midterm election coming up in November.
2: Mm-hmm.
1: And there's a link on Drudge Report about, it says, the supporters urging Trump to declare martial law before midterms. So
2: what?
1: Yeah, so there's like all these things going on. And so when I see this headline, naturally I'm going to click on it. It says, places in the United States you should avoid if the world goes haywire.
2: Oh, my God. Yep.
1: Yeah. So you're thinking like zombie apocalypse, right?
2: Yeah, or just supply chain shortages and or nuclear blast or something.
1: Five places in the U.S. where you don't want to be if everything goes haywire.
2: Mm-hmm. Okay.
1: First, it says the Northeast, and I buy this immediately. It depends heavily on complex infrastructure and supply chains, and a dense population can cause big problems.
2: Right. Mm-hmm.
1: It says you'll want to stay away from California. Because of wildfires, earthquakes, and water shortages.
2: Right. Yep.
1: Now they're pointing a finger in our direction, Christine. They're saying the Southwest Desert, specifically Phoenix, it'll cause problems due to its extreme heat and dependence on imported water.
2: Yeah. If the electricity goes out, we're toast, literally done.
1: It's got Florida on the list of places you should avoid if the world goes haywire, but I would put that on a list of places to avoid just under normal circumstances.
2: Yeah, in any circumstances, because
1: right.
2: I don't know, we don't know what the drug supply is going to be like when the apocalypse happens, so people might go cuckoo.
1: Florida, it could be in trouble due to hurricanes, sea level rise, saltwater intrusion, and limited evacuation routes.
2: Oh, my God.
1: And I remember living in Tampa for a little bit and being like, dude, what the hell do we do?
2: We're stuck.
1: Yeah.
2: Mm-hmm.
1: Finally, places in the U.S. you should avoid if the world goes haywire. It says the industrial Midwest. It could be a problem due to its aging infrastructure and harsh winter weather. I'm thinking Gary, Indiana, and Chicago, et cetera.
2: Right. Yeah. Detroit. Nope.
1: So just for funsies, I asked AI the opposite question.
2: Mm-hmm.
1: Where should we go to in the United States if the poopies hit the fan?
2: That's right. Where?
1: First answer it gives is the Ozark Plateau, Arkansas and Missouri.
2: That's good. Yeah.
1: Ozarks are widely considered by survivalist and strategic relocation experts as one of the premier redoubts in North America.
2: Yep, country boy can survive. Yep.
1: The terrain is rugged and heavily forested, which naturally deters large-scale movement and offers excellent concealment. And then it sits atop massive freshwater aquifers, and it's filled with thousands of natural springs, creeks, and rivers. All right, so we got the Ozark Plateau.
2: Check. Okay.
1: Number two of places to bug off to. The American Redoubt. That's originally popularized by survivalist author James Wesley Rawls. This geographic area encompasses the inland Northwest. Idaho, Montana, Wyoming.
2: Mm-hmm.
1: The ultimate choice for absolute isolation and security.
2: Wow.
1: Places to bug off to when poop hits the fan, the Great Lakes Basin, Michigan's Upper Peninsula, and northern Wisconsin.
2: That's it. Yeah, that's where I'd go.
1: If water security is your primary concern, there's no better place on earth than the Great Lakes. It contains roughly 84% of North America's surface freshwater.
2: Wow. Whoa. That's crazy. I didn't know that much.
1: The Cumberland Plateau comes in at number four. That's Kentucky and Tennessee, stretching across eastern Tennessee and Kentucky. This area offers an exceptional balance of climate and resources without the extreme winters of the north. And that's where I grew up.
2: Mm-hmm. Right.
1: I don't know. I don't know if I'd want to go back there if crap hits the fan, though. You know?
2: Where would you go, though? What do you think is the best option?
1: Probably somewhere people are a little smarter.
2: So not Ozarks.
1: So far I'm down with the American Redoubt, Idaho, Montana, Wyoming. Let me see what the other options are here. Oh, that's it. Mm-hmm. So Cumberland Plateau, Great Lakes Basin, the American Redoubt, and the Ozark Plateau. And you're going, Christine, Great Lakes Basin?
2: Mm-hmm. I'd go Great Lakes Basin. But I asked the ChatGPT, like, well, what about Bisbee? And Bisbee is pretty good. It's not perfect. It's not ideal. But as far as, like, places to go,
1: right,
2: in case something goes sideways, Bisbee's a good place.
1: What does it say about Marana?
2: Nope.
1: I'm kidding.
2: You do not want to be in Marana.
1: Probably not.
2: No, thanks.
1: Yeah.
2: No.
1: I've got a pair of digital tickets to Stuart Copeland. Have I said too much? It's at the Rialto Theater. Legendary Police drummer Stuart Copeland takes the stage for an evening of stories, music, and unforgettable moments from his career. It's Friday, October 30th at the Rialto Theater. There's more information on our website, klpx.com, but we'll do a pair of digital tickets for caller 8. 600-557-9600-KLPX. Good luck.
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0: 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Problem solved. Traffic. There's a traffic light malfunction on Ajo near Irmán's Road. Use Sandario as a different way to go. Accident with injuries at Mountain and Fort Lowell. You can use Cherry as your alternate route. And westbound I-10 at Valencia Road, which is exit 267, traffic slow and go. It is moving, but it's very slow. Use the Wilmot Road exit instead. And that's traffic. I'm Elaine Bronson.
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0: I saw a headline this morning that made me gasp with sadness. And then just as soon as I had forgotten about it because I was reading other headlines, I saw another headline that was related to the one that made me gasp.
1: Oh, no. What?
0: And now, I don't know. It might be time to panic.
1: Oh. Uh-oh. Okay. What's happening? All right.
0: Well, I'm ready. The first headline said, some barbecue restaurants are pulling brisket and ribs from their menus due to high beef prices.
1: Get out. No. Yeah. Oh, my God.
0: Rising beef prices are forcing some Texas barbecue restaurants to remove items like brisket and ribs from their menus. So I was just like, mother. Okay. Mm-hmm. All right. And then I sat here and I intellectualized, well, I don't go to barbecue joints like this. I couldn't tell you last time. Might have been a decade ago, Christine, when you and I started working together.
1: That's right. Yeah, I remember. We went to that barbecue Dickies, I think it was, or something like
0: that's
1: that.
0: That's right.
1: Mm-hmm. Yeah.
0: Dave Page is owner of Hogemeyer's Barbecue Barn. He said beef prices have gone up about 40% over the last 2 years.
1: Oh, my God.
0: He said the beef prices have gone up, and that is a killer. And according to David, the owner of the barbecue barn, the beef industry is facing multiple challenges. So then I go, okay, all right, well, I'm not going to barbecue joints all the time anyway, you know. Maybe I want to go to Bucky's and get myself a brisket sandwich or something. They're not going to pull those brisket sandwiches from Bucky's, are they?
1: I hope not. Nah. I had my first one a few months ago, and I loved it.
0: Mm-hmm. Still haven't had one yet. So then the second headline that I saw said, Wendy's faces 300 closures across 15 states due to crippling beef prices.
1: No.
0: One of the largest franchisees operating 314 Wendy's across the country filed for bankruptcy, partially due to record high beef prices linked to Trump's tariffs and agricultural issues.
1: My God.
0: Meritage Hospitality Group. They got over 9,000 employees, and they're in the middle of a bankruptcy process. So
1: this is bad.
0: So then I go, okay, well, give me, then I dip into AI. And I ask AI for some current event stories that highlight the high cost of beef.
1: Yeah.
0: And right away, it talks about barbecue restaurants forced to pull brisket and ribs.
1: Mm-hmm.
0: It talks about the White House waiving tariffs to import foreign beef.
1: Yeah, but why did they have them in the first... Oh, geez, it just makes me mental.
0: And then it talks about the backlash from American cattle ranchers. The federal push for cheaper foreign imports has caused a huge rift within the agricultural sector.
1: That's right. I hear a lot about that because my family are ranchers and they are just beside themselves. Yeah. They feel betrayed.
0: Yep.
1: Ranchers do. And they have been.
0: And instead of, like, address the underlying issues, the DOJ has launched several antitrust probes into major grocery chains.
1: Okay.
0: So the Department of Justice has expanded a massive antitrust investigation to find out where the money is going. While the DOJ initially targeted the big four meat packers who control 85% of processing, investigators have officially sent legal demands to 8 of the nation's largest grocery retailers to probe their pricing strategies and profit margins on beef. You know, they're doing away with paper price tags anymore now. Are you aware of this, Christine?
1: Oh, yeah. I read about it, that they're doing no more price tags on anything and that it's surge pricing now.
0: It's all digital. So it's all going to be digital. When you go to the grocery store, no more paper no more pieces of paper telling you how much things cost. It'll all
1: dynamic
0: be digital
1: pricing. Yep.
0: It'll all be digital. Cool. And if it knows that you like to come in every Friday at noon for a six pack of beer, it starts recognizing your patterns and, you know, it could go, oh, we want a couple more dollars out of Frank this Friday.
2: What?
1: Yes.
2: Oh, that's right.
0: And now there are all kinds of state's attorneys general that are looking into this practice, and nothing's going to happen to stop it. But at least the Department of Justice is making us think they're doing something. So
1: So I have an idea to fight these high beef prices, and you can in like if there's some ranches out here.
0: Is it like what the officials are telling consumers to do and change their diets? Because that's what they're telling us to do.
1: No, you can actually buy like half a cow or go in with some family members and buy a quarter of a cow or whatever. Yeah, you can do that.
0: Yeah, go
1: and
0: for it.
1: They will butcher it and bring it over to you.
2: There you go.
1: And it is cheaper.
2: Very nice. Yeah. I got to get one of those deep freezes for my garage, though, before I can do
1: that. Yes, you do. You need a chest freezer or something.
2: I don't even have a working freezer for pot pies or pizzas
1: Man. Yeah. Well, if you need a pot pie, Frank, I got some in my freezer right now. Come on down.
2: I got no ice cubes. I got no ice cubes. Yeah. I got no frozen pizzas. I got no ice cream.
1: Oh, honey. Yes. I have all of that and an ice cube maker on my counter.
2: Son of a...
1: So come on down. I'll take care of you. I promise.
0: It's the Frank Show. We'll be right back.
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1: 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Here's Frank.
2: You see this, Christine, you see this headline about young people?
3: Oh, yeah. Yes. Yep.
2: I don't know what was going on with me this morning, but I feel like almost all the headlines I was seeing were bumming me out this morning.
3: Oh, yeah. This one, too?
2: It was, well, yeah, because, you know, it was all about beef prices and the cost of food's going through the roof. And now, nearly half of adults under 30 live with their parents. And it says the financial fallout could last for decades.
3: Right.
2: I'm going to end up being 65 years old and still living with my two adult sons. I can tell it right now.
3: Yeah, unless you just take off. You know, just go, well, I'm out. Bye, boys. Have you guys deal with it now.
2: What would the logistics of that look like? Me dropping financial support of my family?
3: Yeah, you just, well, because they're adults. What do you mean? Yeah, you just go away and you just live your own life now. There you go.
2: Okay.
3: Because you're a grown up.
2: Well, yeah, no, I certainly am. But also, you know, I feel like if they had the... If they had the resources to support themselves financially, why are they still living with me?
3: What do you mean? They don't have to do anything. That's why they don't do it, because they don't have to, because you will take care of them. And they know that. So, like, what I did is I packed up and I left, because my children were not thriving. They were not launching on their own.
2: Right.
3: Sabrina did, but the boys just could not get it together to do that until I left.
2: What is it with boys that take forever when they're latched onto their mommy's teat like that?
3: Yeah. So I did have to leave, and when I did, it was the best thing for them. It wasn't because I didn't want to take care of them anymore. I still want to do their laundry and feed them and take care of them. I still love doing that for them.
2: I don't want to do any of that.
3: But I did have to just pack up and go.
2: I don't want to do their laundry for them. They've been doing their own laundry since they were old enough to reach the buttons.
3: Well, I mean, even the financial stuff. But, you know, now that sometimes we do help the kids, you know, because they still
2: need it.
3: It's so hard now. I know that.
2: So
3: yeah.
2: You don't have to deal with adult children living with you, but they still from time to time will need some assistance. I know.
3: That's right.
2: Yeah.
3: Yep. They do.
2: I expect that. And that's, you know, that's part of the deal.
3: Yeah. Forever. Whatever they need.
2: Right.
3: If I can fix it and if I can help them, I'm going to do that. But as far as getting them to launch and get them out of the house,
2: yeah, that's what I'm,
3: sometimes you have to pack up and move to Arizona.
2: Yeah, like ain't you got no friends that you can get, like, go in on an apartment together or something? Like, come on.
3: Exactly. And that, you know what? My kids, when I left and I gave them a deadline and I'm like, I am out and you cannot live with me anymore. We're done. You know, it was like we broke up. You know what I mean? Like, you guys have to find your own life. And when that happened, it was the best thing for them.
2: Yeah, that's. I'm not going to pull that move. There's nowhere.
3: It's so good for them.
2: There's nowhere for me to go. Where am I going to F off to?
3: In Indiana, Fort Wayne. Go figure it out.
2: What do you mean? I got a job here in Tucson, Christine.
3: There's
2: no work in Fort Wayne.
3: I meant when you're 65, honey. I meant, like, you're saying, like, you're going to be 65, still living with your kids.
2: I'm going to be 65 and still having to, like, do classic rock fart jokes in the morning just to...
3: Right. We're going to die on the air.
2: Just to have a dime to live on, you know?
3: I know.
2: There's no retirement plan. It's work till you're dead.
3: That's my plan. Or prison.
2: But I don't know. Prison's not part of the plan for me.
3: Oh, I want to go to jail.
2: And I expect that I'm going to have to work until I die.
3: Yes.
2: But I kind of, you know, like, I'm anxious to have some adult privacy.
3: That's what I'm saying. Yeah, it is nice. I love it.
2: You know, I feel like I should be able to have my bedroom door shut and chat on the phone for 5 minutes and not have it blow up in my face. You know?
3: Not have somebody there with a glass in the ear, just like, right. What's happening?
2: Yeah.
3: Mm-hmm, I know.
2: All right. Well, I guess I got to give it another 5 years, though, right? I mean,
3: yeah.
2: You know, they're both 18 and 19, so we're just
3: they're just babies.
2: We're just getting started. Yeah,
3: that's right. They're just getting started, and hopefully things will be rough for a couple years, but they'll find their own way, honey.
2: When we come back, Glenn McCready's the director of sponsorship and media programs, and John Walsh is the head instructor of Tucson Velodrome. It's all presented by State Bicycle Company and hosted by Ferret Wheels Bike and Tucson Velodrome. So we had Glenn and John in the studio a couple weeks ago, and I guess it was like a massive success for them.
3: Oh, how exciting.
2: So we'll learn once again about Tucson Velodrome. They're opening it up for new classes for those that are interested in learning, getting that introduction to track cycling. So we'll be hanging with Glenn and John after the break.
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4: 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Use Midvale Park Road instead. Westbound I-10 at Valencia Road, exit 267. Traffic is slow and go. That's on westbound I-10. You can use the Wilmot Road exit. And there is an accident with injuries at Mountain and Fort Lowell. Use Cherry as a different way to go. And that's traffic. I'm Elaine Bronson.
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1: Let's go. Let's get some headphones on. Let's do some radio. I'm excited to have you fellas in here. Our guest in the studio, Director of Sponsorship and Media Programs for Tucson Velodrome, Glenn McCready. Glenn, good morning, sir.
2: Hey, great to be here. Thanks for having us in.
1: And then John Walsh is head instructor at Tucson Velodrome. Glenn, do you remember how long ago it was you guys were in here? Was it a...
2: It must have been July 29th. I think it was the day before the first one of these introduction events that we did.
1: Okay. John... You're part of this Velodrome program here in Tucson. You come from L.A. You've got decades of Velodrome experience. What was your thinking going into this last visit? You guys came back in July. You guys were recruiting for classes to introduce the community to Velodrome. What was going through your head? Were you wondering if people were going to show up? Or what? Help me out.
3: At first, yeah, we
1: here, were grab it. That. Get this right next to your mouth. Yeah, there you go.
3: Perfect. Yeah, at first we were thinking that, and then it was amazing how many people showed up at the bike shop to come just learn about it, and then the response that we got was crazy. We had to add classes to it.
1: Okay.
3: Yeah.
1: Well, that's good news then. Yeah. So what were the, I mean, maybe either one of you could answer this. What was the thing that you heard most frequently from people that came out to the introduction courses for Velodrome?
2: That's a good one for John.
1: John? Ahead.
3: They didn't realize how easy it was to be able to ride the track.
1: Just to get up and going.
3: Yes. Mm-hmm. They thought it was going to be the scariest thing they ever did in their life. When you first get there and you look and see how steep it is and you're like, oh my gosh. And then the hardest thing that they have to learn how to do is starting and stopping,
1: right?
3: Because you can't coast on the bikes.
1: Oh, yeah. Wow. Okay. Yeah.
4: Oh.
3: So that's the hardest. When you explain to them, this is going to be the hardest thing you do is starting and stopping. Riding on the Velodrome is going to be easy.
1: You've got some mountain biking experience, I assume.
3: Yes.
1: Okay. It's been a minute since I've done any adventuring on my mountain bike. But when I first started, maintaining that momentum was the biggest lesson I had to learn. Like, there are times I wanted to take it slow and be cautious, but that was actually introducing me to potentially more danger.
3: Yes.
1: Oh, does that make sense?
3: Yeah, it does make sense.
1: Yeah.
3: And one of the things with a fixed gear bike is you can't coast.
1: Right.
3: You just, you don't apply as much pressure to go faster. So the tendency is not to go slow because you have that forward momentum going. So you're not coasting. You can't coast.
1: Right. Yeah. So then how do you stop then?
3: You just stop applying. You stop applying pressure going forward.
1: Uh-huh. Okay.
3: And you follow the pedals around. You can also apply back pressure. Every time the pedal comes up around, you can apply back pressure onto the pedals.
1: I'm curious about what you guys saw when you had your first couple courses and introduced people to Velodrome. And Glenn, maybe this is another question better for John, but did you see anybody that you go, wow, they look like they've got a lot of potential?
2: Oh, yeah, all the time. But we get all kinds of people. I mean, from age 7 to 80 plus,
1: right.
2: And
1: yeah.
2: Which is so cool. And we've got, you know, the whole spectrum of people, that people who just want to try riding and something different, something cool. Other people that are going, I've always wanted to try this. I want to get on the track. And
1: sure.
2: I want to race.
1: Yeah.
2: You know, and yeah. So in fact, for your listeners out there, if they're not familiar with track cycling, what I like to say to people, like I'm talking to a grocery, you know, somebody in my grocery store or something.
1: Uh-huh.
2: You know,
1: yeah.
2: It's like if you ever watch the Olympics on TV,
1: yes.
2: Summer Olympics,
1: yes.
2: And you've seen cyclists going around an oval track.
1: Yeah, yeah.
2: That's a Velodrome.
1: That's the Velodrome.
2: And they go, oh, yeah.
1: Yeah, yeah, yeah. You know, prior to you guys being part of this program and the track being built, when I was seeing headlines about Velodrome, like immediately, I'm like, what the heck is a Velodrome? And then, you know, there's that little bit of a learning curve. John, I'm asking you this question. Are you always keeping an eye out for technical superiority amongst people new to the sport? I'm just curious.
3: What do you mean by that? Like athletes?
1: Yeah.
3: Yeah, we get them constantly.
1: You know, but I mean, like, are you looking at people with an eye for someone that might have a lot of potential, too? Almost like you're a recruit or a scout. Yeah.
3: I've been doing that all my life.
1: That's what I thought, yeah.
3: Normally, USA Cycling, hey, what about this kid? What about that kid? Or I recommend them. We have one kid that came out, and he's part of the para team now, and he had cancer on one of his legs.
1: Yeah.
3: And they actually had to cut a piece of his leg out between his foot and his knee, and then they put the ankle joint for his knee joint.
1: They bridged it.
3: So, yeah, so now his foot is... It's odd to see, but he's a great kid, and he's on the national team now
1: for para athletes. We've got a number of para athletes that live in Tucson. I've had them in the studio before, and you know, you talk to these guys and gals, a lot of them don't want to go back to their life before they became disabled or injured or whatever.
3: Exactly.
1: You know, it's opened up so much more in their life that they never would have had.
3: Yeah.
1: All right, you guys are back. You're launching some more courses. These are Introduction to Tucson Velodrome. 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Glenn, let's get some dates and share some of this stuff.
2: Yeah, you bet. 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So, yeah, you don't need a bike, you don't need a track bike, you don't need track experience. We provide the instruction, the bike.
1: You need a cool cycling shirt, at least?
2: Dig something out of your closet. Yeah, okay.
1: Gloves.
4: Yeah. Those cool spiky shoes. I want some of those.
1: I have those. I have clip-ins. Yeah. All right, so tomorrow around 6 o'clock, show up, sign in. And your fee for the introduction to Velodrome will be covered by State Bicycle Company, is that right?
2: That's correct. And then the sessions are Saturdays, October 3rd and October 10th. So you don't ride that night.
1: Right.
2: But you sign in and you can reserve your spot. We'll send you an email with everything you need to know. You can show up on either the 3rd or the 10th of October. And we'll have morning and late afternoon, evening sessions.
1: And one of the things I'm recalling about your last visit, John and Glenn, is it was in July. So it was a bit of a conversation about an outdoor velodrome and is it too hot? But now, we're into October, we're into the autumn weather and it's starting to cool down a little bit. So now's the perfect time.
3: I survived my first summer here.
4: Good job.
3: 115 degrees. That's
1: any close calls?
3: It's just hot.
4: it's just hot.
3: It's funny. If you want to go ride, okay, all right, it's 100. If it's anything under that, 97, 96, that's not bad.
1: So Rob and I relate to this in terms of like golf. Because, you know, it's like, okay, if it's 105 and under, I think I can pull it off, you know, because even when you get some shade and it's 105, it's bearable. Yeah. But over 105, I'm staying home.
3: Yeah, exactly.
1: I'm drinking chocolate milk and I'm watching cartoons.
3: I learned that lesson. I went out on a couple of road rides and I go, I better turn around.
4: Yeah.
3: It didn't take long.
1: I love it. Our guest in the studio. Go ahead, Christine. Yeah.
4: Oh, well, I'm on the website and I'm looking at the track etiquette and general rules. Like, I would think you have to be respectful of people, blah, blah, blah. But there's like lingo that I don't know at all. Like, no cleats in the tunnel. What's the tunnel? No rollers in the tunnel. What's the tunnel? Like, can you tell us about the etiquette and some of these safety rules?
3: Yeah, there's a tunnel that goes in and out of the track. So you go underneath. Underneath the track with a tunnel. And then you come up on the other side. So they're kind of steep coming in, so you don't want to slide down there. And we always want to keep that open in case we need emergency vehicles. You don't have to drag stuff out of the
1: right.
3: way.
1: Right, yeah.
3: You know, and then we have all kinds of rules for the track, too. So one of the ways I like it's like NASCAR for cycling.
5: Right. You know, yeah.
3: That's one way to describe it to somebody.
1: Do you have? Oh, so no rubbing?
4: Mm-hmm.
3: Oh no, we there's rubbing.
1: There's rubbing. Yeah, yeah. Oh yeah. There's yeah. rubbing and Velodrome.
2: Oh, it's, oh it's yeah. Turn left and go fast.
3: Yeah, yeah. It's a contact sport.
1: Go ahead, Christine.
4: Do not ride on the coat.
3: Cork, there's your.
1: Hey, your box is dropping out, Christine, so we're not hearing you so well.
4: Oh, sorry.
1: But you caught that part, and you know what she was referencing, John?
3: Yeah, I never say it right either.
1: What is it?
3: The blue band.
4: The apron?
3: Yeah. There's a blue band before you get on the track.
1: Okay.
3: And it's slightly banked, so it helps to transition you onto the track.
1: I got you.
3: And if you have a safety accident, like say you get a flat tire, it's banked enough so that you can make it through the turn.
1: Oh.
3: Because you can only go so fast on a flat surface on a fixed gear bike because you can't coast.
1: Right.
3: Oh, so man. You stay on that blue band. And so the other word is it's called the safety band. But internationally, it's the Coupe du Jour. I always say it wrong. I think of dessert when I say it. Like, I don't need any more dessert.
4: Right.
1: Well, keep your bike off the creme brulee, okay?
3: Yeah, yes, exactly. Yeah. And then we have different riding positions, things you do when you want to change into a different part of the track, you know, the etiquette of doing that, so that it keeps everybody safe.
1: Were you just like yell left and right when you're coming up on people?
3: You give signals by looking in the direction you're going to go.
1: Right.
3: And then if someone's overtaking you, they say stay.
1: Okay.
3: Or stick.
1: Right.
3: Those are the two international words.
1: Okay.
3: Stay is pretty easy. Even a dog will know what you're saying.
1: When that's right.
3: You yell stay, that means stay.
1: Yeah.
2: Yeah.
1: You ever have anyone show up to any of these classes to get introduced that show some interest in the sport and you have to sadly pull them to the side and go, you're just too heavy?
3: No.
1: No.
3: No, because our velodrome is for not just for racers, but people that just want to ride.
1: Yeah.
3: You know, they want to get fit.
4: Mm-hmm.
3: So it's not a elite type thing. It's
1: okay.
3: only for racers.
1: Well, so I was just thinking, you know, for someone like
4: That's
1: me
4: nice.
1: That, you know, battles the bulge a little bit, that might be insecure or feel like you're, you know, like in the wrong room, per se, with a bunch of athletes, there's that pressure's kind of been removed a little bit.
3: Yes.
1: We're
3: very welcoming to everybody. Hmm. Because
1: you're not going to make fun of me if I require oxygen after my first laps around the velodrome.
3: Breathe in, breathe out.
2: That's what the infield is for. You come in and you sit down.
3: Ask Glenn. I gave him a workout. He was in the grass. Just laying there with his feet up.
2: That was like, I'm leaving the chair, I'm lying in the grass, and I'm going to catch my breath. Thank you very much.
3: It's for all age groups. So we just had a 80 years old. Her name's Erin.
1: These people, these olderns, the octogenarians, even the guys and women in their 60s that are still out cycling. I am so envious. I want to be that 82-year-old still getting out there. I love it.
3: She just comes out and rides. That's it.
1: Yeah.
3: And another girl came out, and that's all she wants. She wants to get fitter.
1: Mm-hmm.
3: And she's heavy. She knows she is. And this way, she can come out and she can ride longer. Like if you're out on the loop or something, you always have to cross the street or cars.
1: Or you gotta
3: there's no cars.
1: You gotta
3: you
1: gotta loop back to where you parked.
3: Yes, there's no dogs.
4: Right.
3: There's no people jumping out in front of you. Or you say left. You're on your left, and then they go left.
1: Right.
3: So I always try to teach the people.
4: Oh,
3: hey,
4: that's awesome.
3: use these. You know, things that we use on the track, stay.
1: Right.
4: Mm-hmm.
3: It's pretty clear what you want them to do.
4: That's great.
1: We've been chatting with John Walsh. He's head instructor at Velodrome. Glenn McCready is director of sponsorships and media programs, TucsonVelodrome.com. 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Open to the public, no charge, all skill and experience levels. I love your visits. Yeah. Glenn, John, thank you for coming out. Excited. I've never been on a velodrome, but I want to, and you guys are getting me excited for it. Yeah.
3: Come out now.
1: Very nice.
3: Anytime.
1: I love
3: book
1: it.
3: The time for you.
1: Thank you, guys. Glenn, John, cheers, fellas. Right. I appreciate it. It's the Frank Show. We'll be right back.
3: Thanks, Frank.
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1: All right, we're joined by Mike Rapp. Hi, Mike.
2: Good morning.
3: Yay.
1: A Long Island woman fell 8 feet into the ground because a random sinkhole in her backyard opened up on her birthday.
2: Oh, no.
3: What?
1: And she couldn't climb out, but neighbors heard her screams and called 911.
3: Whoa.
1: Her name is Danielle. Happy 47th birthday, Danielle.
4: Audio
5: just
4: here.
5: Like walking, the ground just went and I was in a hole.
6: Help!
5: People suffocate and they die. So I thought that first. It's my birthday. This might be my

0: My death date couldn't breathe well because I was like gasping and scared and crying.
1: Oh my God, she fell on the ground. Okay, Ned, we're on the phone with 911.
0: Firemen, cops, a special unit cops, ambulance, EMTs, they were wonderful. They all sung happy birthday to me. It was great.
2: Well, yeah, we're calling the cops, so we're calling for help, but also we're recording you. We're recording you being terrified.
3: Yeah.
2: Oh my God.
3: I heard about a guy who had that happen on a golf course.
2: Oh.
3: Yeah, he went out for his late, you know, he's like, you know, after work, kind of get a few holes in and that kind of
4: stuff. Twilight round.
3: Yeah. Oh. And he's carrying his bag, the whole thing, and a hole just opened up right beneath him, and he fell in with everything.
4: And then and ended his life.
3: No.
4: No.
2: No?
3: He spent the night there until the first tee time the next morning.
5: Oh, my God.
2: Oh, there's no. I'm so glad he didn't die.
4: The story of the guy that was asleep in bed.
3: Uh-huh.
4: And the sinkhole opened up underneath his bedroom.
3: Yeah.
4: Sucked him in, was never seen again.
3: Oh, what? I don't doubt it. Yeah.
4: Never saw him again.
3: No, it's bad when the sinkhole gets you.
4: Oh, what famous person just had a huge sinkhole open in front of their house in Malibu?
3: Nick Cage,
4: that's right. Mm-hmm. Yeah. New York debuted its new robo-toilets, which are fancy porta-potties, free for anyone, but there's a strict 10-minute limit, and the door's going to swing wide open. This is the warning.
2: I love it.
4: This is the warning that people are going to hear.
6: Attention, your use time has expired. The door is opening now.
4: Yeah, so.
2: Nice.
4: You know, you don't need to be in a public toilet longer than 10 minutes.
3: No.
2: Right.
3: You should, the doc says, you know, you should be able to do your business in 3 minutes.
4: I've been trying to share this with Rob as long as we've been working together.
3: Because
4: he seems bound and determined to give himself a raging case of hemorrhoids.
3: Really?
2: What does that mean?
4: It means he likes to go into the toilet and sit for 45 minutes and doom scroll.
2: Oh, and that'll cause problems?
4: Yes.
2: I didn't know that.
3: Very peaceful, kind of peaceful way to go about it.
4: It's not.
2: I don't have the attention span to sit in a bathroom for a half an hour.
4: Same.
2: I just cannot.
4: No, same. I'm not into it.
5: It flies by. Trust me, when you're watching social media, reading stories.
2: Else.
5: Yeah,
2: that's incredible.
5: You don't notice.
4: Ella Langley hit Instagram after finding out that her song Choosin' Texas now has the record for longest running number one song in U.S. chart history. 23 weeks.
7: What? Yeah. Thank you so much. Thank you for loving this song, for listening to it. I just don't even know what to say at this point. It's changing my life. It's changing lives of the writers of this song. It's changing lives of my family, and it is truly growing an atmosphere for something I'm going to be able to do the rest of my life. And
4: that's great. I just, you know, come on. I'm ready for something to change my life in that way.
2: Oh, aren't we all? But, you know, the reason I love this song is because when you know, she's like, I can tell, you know, he's two-stepping around the room. Men think that they're so clever that we can't tell when they're cheating. We know, because they're always like... They start wearing a different cologne. They start like two-stepping around the room.
4: It's misogyny part of the program.
2: No, it's not misogyny.
4: Oh, okay. It's especially not misogyny when you deny it's misogyny.
2: That's not what misogyny is.
3: Well, he's referring to a dislike of women or hatred of women. And that's, I think, where he's coming from around that corner.
4: I meant misandry is what I meant.
3: Yeah. Misandry?
4: Yeah. Misandry. Okay. Yeah. Mm-hmm.
3: All right. Well, that's fine.
4: Misandry part of the program.
2: No, but we can't always tell. I knew that my husband was cheating on me. It was obvious.
4: I love how you say we can always tell and you're doing generalizations, but I do generalizations and you want to pick it apart. Okay.
2: Mm-mm. I don't know what you're... Okay.
4: You absolutely know what I'm talking about. How dare you?
3: Well, you know, did she knock off Mariah Carey?
4: Was that the lady that
3: had the longest run for the Christmas song? Or
4: something? That's right. Yeah.
2: Mm-hmm.
4: All I want for Christmas is you.
3: That's a great video. She comes in all tricked out from Halloween and crashes on the bed in, you know, a Halloween hooker outfit.
4: I'm sorry. Are you talking about a Mariah Carey All I Want for Christmas is You video, music video?
3: I am.
4: I don't think I've ever seen it.
3: Yeah, and then she wakes up and it's Christmas. There's no Halloween straight to Christmas.
4: Have you seen the video of 14-year-old Ma Zeehan going viral for playing Sultans of Swing?
3: Oh, I think I glanced at it.
4: Yeah, I saw this the other day.

0: this kid's doing solo guitar, rhythm guitar, and percussion all on one guitar.
1: Wait, is this one person?
0: Yeah. Yes.
1: Oh, my God. How?
2: New York City's number one place to go number two. Or number one. You don't need to tell me or anyone at City Hall.
0: That's Mayor Zoran Mamdani announcing the robo-toilets in New York City.
3: I'm very concerned about going to Europe in Christmas time.
0: You shouldn't be. Why? What's concerning you?
3: Where do you go potty?
0: You go potty in your hotel room before you go out, or at the restaurant before you start your post-meal walk. Or, if push comes to shove, you'll find a dumpster at a KFC somewhere. It's fine.
3: Okay, because I've
0: taken several leaks on dumpsters outside KFCs. Nobody cares.
1: You can't. You're not going to go to jail in Germany for that.
0: Probably if you get caught, but don't get caught.
3: Well, I don't think those people don't like that kind of thing.
0: I feel like anybody anywhere doesn't like tourists coming and urinating in public. But sometimes urinating in public happens.
3: Yeah, I mean, if you're in New Delhi.
0: No, not even that. We're in London, and we're getting ready to go watch Arsenal play, and we've had 8 pints in the pub before kickoff.
3: Mm-hmm. Oh, so you're all loaded up.
0: So we're all loaded up. My buddy Greg, he goes, dude, I got to go. And he disappears for like 10 minutes, and he comes back, and he's like, oh, man, I feel so much better.
1: Wow.
3: Well, I've heard of people doing it in the stands at soccer matches.
0: 100%.
3: Like, I mean, just.
0: Yes. Well, you know, I don't know how it is in Europe, but I know in England the stewards won't let you walk around while the game is in play. So you've got to wait for a stop in the action before you can make an exit from your row. And you're so loaded up, you're so packed in like sardines in your sections there, you just like let it rip.
3: Wow. That's like the opera.
0: I think this is more common in the 80s and 90s than it is now.
1: Mm-hmm. Oh, okay. All right.
3: I don't want to be an ugly American.
1: Right.
3: I'm going to keep my voice down. I'm going to pay attention.
0: That's what I do.
3: I'm not going to,
0: loaded. Nope. When I travel, I'm always in control, and I tell everyone I'm Canadian.
1: That's right. I was going to say, get a hat with a maple leaf on it. That's what you're going to do.
3: Well, my wife has the Trump with a line through it sticker.
0: Nah, it's too much.
3: I think it's too much too. But yeah. I'm going Canadian.
0: You just get yourself a Vancouver Canadiens baseball cap. That's all you got to do. Mm-hmm.
3: Can I be from Montreal? Can I be from Quebec?
0: Can I get a Blue Jays? No, not if you've got a Vancouver Canadiens. You're going to be Western Canadian, eh?
3: Couldn't I be Quebecois?
0: You'd be Alberta or British Columbia. You can't be Quebecois.
1: Yeah, they'll all start speaking French to you. Right. We'll be in over your head.
0: You'll be found out in 2 seconds.
1: Yeah, that's right.
3: Mm-hmm. That person over there in the corner peeing, he is an American.
1: They'll catch you.
0: All right, we'll get this break and wrap things up next. It's The Frank Show.
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1: All right. There's nothing going on today. There's hardly any sports at all, just some baseball, and that's it.
2: It's going to be nice and overcast. Maybe you should go for a walk.
1: Okay. If I do that, I've got to get the dogs out with me, though.
2: Oh, do you? Mm-hmm. They couldn't stand it, huh?
1: Oh, no, yeah, no. I'm not going to walk without the dogs.
2: Okay.
1: No, you are absolutely right, and I thought of that earlier with as gray and as dull as it is outside.
2: Yeah, well, I took them out earlier this morning for our mile walk, and it was nice and clear, and nice and cool, rather.
1: It was
2: overcast.
1: Christine,
3: so, nice.
1: You doing all right? You doing okay?
3: Oh, yeah, I'm doing great. Yeah.
1: Mm-hmm. Christine is down, her new move-in boyfriend Getty is in California right now, and Christine is mad.
3: I'm mad about it.
1: She is big mad at her.
2: You want to go or
1: at
2: what?
1: Her Getty. No.
3: No, I am alone.
1: She's a big old baby is what she is.
3: That's it. I'm a big old baby. I'm a big old whiny little baby.
2: Yeah.
3: I actually am having a good time being alone. It's kind of nice.
1: It just takes a couple days to adjust, doesn't it?
3: Yeah. It really does. But, there's things that, I'm dropping the ball. I'm not eating anything, because Gary always brings me breakfast, and I'm not eating nothing.
1: Can
3: I forget.
1: I just tell you that if Rob didn't bring me little plates in the morning, I wouldn't eat either.
3: That's what I'm saying. You just go, eh.
1: The only reason I'm still sucking down air is because Rob's keeping me alive. Thank you, Rob.
3: I'm always welcome. So grateful that he does feed you. Yeah. It is great. Yeah.
2: What is your mother cooks a lot. What does she think of Frank?
4: I don't know.
1: She probably doesn't know anything about me.
4: Yeah, I really
1: she?
4: Never mentioned she.
1: Yeah, it's just you come to work. She doesn't ask about me.
4: Like Celia will ask, did he like it or what do you think? Because, my thoughts are kind of, frankly, if I don't like it.
1: No, I like anything, though.
4: Yeah, that's why.
1: But I genuinely am like, oh, wow, that's actually really good.
4: Yeah, she makes
3: I would love to get Rob's mom on the show just so we can, talk to her, ask her. I want to ask her questions about Rob.
2: It's very mysterious. Yeah.
4: Oh, yeah. Mm-hmm.
1: I just want to hear her accent when she says Bobby.
4: Oh, God. It's
3: so cute.
4: It'd be a confusing segment if you figure out she's a little older. You tell she's memory's going a little
2: bit. I think, over the weekend, just drop, a couple questions what she thinks about Frank. She may have some.
1: She doesn't know me. She has no idea.
2: Well, he's been doing this for a while now.
3: And, yeah.
4: She's going to show her a picture and be like, what do you think about this guy? What are your thoughts?
1: You look chubby.
4: Yeah.
3: I want to meet her. Yeah, she sounds like, I think I would love her.
2: Can you do an impression of her saying, he's a ginger?
4: He's a ginger. What'd you say? I'd probably have to ask her 5 times for her to order.
1: All right.
3: Yeah.
1: All right. We're out of time, boys and girls. We're going to clear the space and make room for Mike Rapp. He's got middays in your lunch hour.
2: Ginger in here.
1: Have a great Wednesday. We'll see you tomorrow. Bye.
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0: 96.1 KLPX Doors, wrapping up that six-pack of classic rock. Good morning, I'm Mike Rapp. People are strange, the observation. Epictetus was the first Western philosopher, and he said people are strange. They neither want to live or die. 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

0: 96.1 KLPX. TCB with BTO. I'm Mike Rappi. 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

0: 96.1 KLPX, one of my favorites from the Rolling Stones, wrapping up that six-pack of classic rock. Coming up at the top of the hour, we have our noon throwback. We'll visit the last licks of the Dirty 70s, 1979. Somebody asked me the other day why I always call it the Dirty 70s, because they were dirty. Lots of deep urban decay, places in New York City like South Bronx look like they've been bombed in war. Environment, filthy. That's when the eco movement really got going. And they recorded a lot of cynicism. People really didn't believe in one another back then. The 70s, dirty, coming up on 96.1 KLPX.
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Well, loaded up for this half hour. Coming up, a couple of songs about not taking heroin. Another one about avoiding cocaine. And this one's about true crime. 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

0: 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Place you don't want to go. Under the Bridge, Red Hot Chili Peppers wrapping up that set. I'm Mike Rapp. Coming up next, we have the noon throwback to 1979 energy crisis. Just like now, a global embargo with the OPEC people caused soaring fuel prices, gas shortages everywhere. 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
0: It's 1979, and I recall a classmate and I went to see Apocalypse Now. 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
23: You've heard of Colonel Walter E. Kurtz? 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
0: I had the last Vietnam era draft card when I was 18. Glad I missed that show. 79 Rainbow is hitting hard. 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We kick off the throwback on 96.1 KLPX.

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All right, here we are in the middle of that throwback to 1979, Walking on the Moon with the Police. 1979, McDonald's rolled out its very first children's meal nationwide in 1979, the Happy Meal. Little circus wagon theme box. You got a burger or nuggets, fries, cookies, and a little toy. Not to be outdone, General Mills steps up with Honey Nut Cheerios in 79. Throwback continues with Molly Hatchet on 96.1 KLPX.

0: 96.1 KLPX. Cars wrapping up that throwback to 1979. Let's go. I'm in. Coming up tomorrow, another noon throwback. We'll visit 1986 for six tunes. It's all brought to you by Tokyo Sushi.
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0: 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Hello? 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Are we reaching?
1: K-L-P-X. Pink Floyd wrapping up that set. 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

All loaded up for this half hour. Leonard Skinner getting some trouble with some girls. Eddie Money, Robert Palmer on deck. Right now we're Running with the Devil and Van Halen on 96.1 KLPX.

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0: 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Wrapping up that set, I'm Mike Rapp. Coming up next, you get another six-pack of classic rock as Larry Mack takes you home. He's going to have traffic for you. Make sure you get there safely. Also, send you out to Brett Floyd. This is awesome Pink Floyd tribute band. Some free gasoline on Friday. Keep it here. 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

0: 96.1 KLPX. Good afternoon. I'm Laurie Mack. Before the end of this hour, we're going to hear from the Scorpions, Beastie Boys, Van Halen. We're on 445 today. A chance for you to win tickets to see Britt Floyd at the Linda Ronstadt Music Hall October 6th. Also a chance to win a VIP package with that, too. And we're doing it again around 6:45 before I get out of here and hand it over to Alice Cooper at 7 o'clock. Around 6:30 inside Larry's Junk Yard tonight, going to celebrate Bruce Springsteen's birthday by serving up a couple tunes from The Boss.
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2: There's an accident with property damage at the intersection of Thornydale and Cortaro Farms Road. Use Old Father or McGee as alternate routes. On the east side, there's an accident with possible injury at the on-ramp of East Gulf Links Road at the eastbound end of Aviation Parkway. And another accident with possible injury at the cross streets of Cold and Speedway. With traffic, Andres Gonzalez.
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27: I'll get it started. I'm getting it started. Woo!

96.1 KLPX. We're looking at a mix of sun and clouds this afternoon with a high right around 90 degrees. We got about a 30% chance of showers and thunderstorms developing, mainly this afternoon into the evening. Tonight, we're going to cool down to around 70 with that storm chance sticking around for just a little while longer.

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0: Rolling Stones, Motley Crue, Pearl Jam, and Rat. Inside the next sixer, I'm Larry Mack. Hey, Friday night, Boss Gags at the Fox Tucson Theater. 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With Roger Klein and the Peacemakers, Drew Cooper, Caleb Bloom going to be out there. October 6th, Britt Floyd at the Linda Ronstadt Music Hall. 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The Rush Tribute Project at the Fox Theater, October 9th. 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
5: 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On the east side of town, there's an accident with possible injury at Gulf Links Road and Wilmot. Use 29th Street or Craycraft to avoid delays. And in the north side, there's an accident with property damage at the intersection of Thornydale and Cortado Farm Roads. 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With traffic, Andres Gonzalez.
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0: Jumpin' Jack Flash, 96.1 KLPX. I'm Larry Mack. Zeppelin, Petty, Thorogood, Benatar, all before next Sixer at 5 o'clock. Also, a chance to win a pair of tickets to see Britt Floyd at the Linda Ronstadt Music Hall on October 6th. Well, this Saturday afternoon from 3 to 5, come find me at Jim Click Ford, 22nd of Wilmot, for the world's largest auto dealer food drive. 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
2: On the north side of town, expect delays due to an accident at the intersection of eastbound I-10 Frontage Road and Ina. Use Orange Grove or Tourneydale as alternate routes. On the same area, there's an accident with property damage at McGee and La Jolla Boulevard. With traffic, Andres Gonzalez.
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0: Guns N' Roses, Pink Floyd, Steve Miller, and Rush all inside the next six-pack. Now, speaking of Pink Floyd, Brit Floyd, the Pink Floyd tribute show, going to be at the Linda Ronstadt Music Hall on October 6th. Now, I got a chance for you to win a pair of tickets plus the VIP experience, which includes early access to the venue, an early visit to the merch booth, a goodie bag, a two-song soundcheck featuring songs that won't be performed that night at the show, even a meet and greet and an autograph signing plus a group photo. Did this a couple years ago with them. Really great band, man. They are spot on Pink Floyd. So if you want to see Brit Floyd, the Pink Floyd tribute show, October 6th out at the Linda Ronstadt Music Hall, text the word Brit, B-R-I-T, to 520-600-KLPX. Good luck.
1: 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Oh, there's more? Yeah. 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
2: On the north side, watch out for an accident with property damage at the intersection of Ina Road and the eastbound frontage road of I-10. Use Orange Grove or Tourneydale as alternate routes. With traffic, Andres Gonzalez.
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11: 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The countdown is on. The lights, the sounds, the excitement, the unmistakable energy of Casino del Sol is coming to the heart of the city like never before. It's Vahi Ta'am. The countdown has begun, and the dawn of the third sun is almost upon us. The excitement is building. The anticipation starts now. Casino del Sol's Vahi Ta'am, opening November 15th, 2026.
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